consolation? Is it the stardust of a song? And beside the garden wall,

0: Thank you very much.
1: Oh, we opened up with the great voice of Johnny Mayo with One Moment in Time. And then Engelbert Humperdinck along with Janet Devlin, When I Fall in Love. The Animals came in with House of the Rising Sun. Another great one from Britain's Got Talent, The Sound of Silence from Tom Ball. And one of my favourites came in, Anne Murray, Could I Have This Dance? And finally, Willie Nelson, Stardust, here on Phoenix FM and Mishmash.

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4: Hargrave Street Mall has reopened as a shared zone. That means pedestrians are the priority. 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That's because pedestrians always have right of way, and drivers, cyclists and e-scooter riders must always give way. So, as you enter the mall from Mitchell Street, slow down. The speed limit is 10 kilometres per hour. Look out for others, give way to pedestrians, and share the zone safely.

0: Oh, opened up with one of my all-time favourites, Gary Puckett and the Union Gap with Woman. Then Amy Stewart came in with Knock on Wood. And then, of course, The Voice, John Farnham with Help. Have You Checked Under the Bed with Van Trey. Love Changes Everything from Anthony Warhol. And the Samoan Trio, Sol 3 Mayo, was The Rose. 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
1: Nice to be with all our friends on this show as we're hosting, you know. At one time or another, we've played with every band you'll see this morning, you know what I mean? We met our first guests floating on a raft on a lake outside Nashville, Tennessee. You see, this raft was a stage that we were sharing with them that night. When we got there a little bit early, we'd heard their set, and all of us really enjoyed it. I'm sure you will, too. Here they are with their new single, Reminiscing, the Little River Band.

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Oh, a great one from the Little River Band, Reminiscing. And then it was Air Supply, All Out of Love. Another one going back to the 50s, 60s, John Paul Young, Lovers in the Air. Elton John came in with I'm Still Standing. Then a great voice of Mark Monroe with Softly. And finally, Sinead O'Connor with Nothing Compares. That was very nearly my time. Another couple of tracks, I'll be heading for the hills. Thanks for being with me these last couple of hours. Next time we meet you, take care.

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It's a 10-track release and will feature the complete 10 tracks. The album made up of Jen Mize plus 8 other musicians are very hard to pigeonhole. They cover country, blues, roots, soul, whatever else you can find to put in there. And now a triple play. 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

Now I was kicking back, drinking, talking, squawking, getting in deep. See, I had found the time to sit with a good friend of mine. He had a little trouble lately getting sleep. He was saying something I can't remember.

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I'm Kevin Walsh, and we're spotlighting Jen Mize and Rough and Tumble, the nine-piece in total outfit that hail from Queensland or basically all over, because they come far and wide to assemble, to play music and to record. Honeymaker, Cellophane, and Holy Moly.

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I'm Kevin Walsh. We're spotlighting Jem Mize and Rough and Tumble, the complete 10 tracks from their brand new independent release. North Carolina, Work on Me, and Nobody Said This Would Be Easy.

If you're wanting to get hold of any of this music, it's simple. Just Google Jen Mize, that's J-E-N-M-I-Z-E, or The Rough and Tumble, and it's R-O-G-H-N-T-U-M-B-L-E. The album is entitled Tilt. It is readily available on CD. It is also available on vinyl, and there is merch available. Keep an eye out for that down the track. And the final track is track 10, The Great Escape.

Well, folks, with a little bit of time up our sleeve, I'm Kevin Walsh. This is Spotlight. We've just had Jim Myers and Rough and Tumble with their complete 10 tracks from their album Tilt. With a bit of time up our sleeve, we turn our attention to new singles to radio. Route 33, along with James Blundell, have a track out to radio, Blue Collar Man. We'll follow it up with Darren Coggan and the legendary Jenny Kane, who was an original member of the Flying Emus with First Light. The Sunny Cowgirls have got together and reflect on Weather Dad, a story within their

0: diagnosed, where cases are occurring, and the scale of demand for care. The rare neurological disorder causes rapid degeneration of muscle activity, and there is no cure. It affects approximately 8 in every 100,000 Australians. Three research projects previously funded by the state government are due to update their progress later this year. Next week, Australia's first ever national MND conference will be held in Adelaide.
1: An in-principle settlement has been reached which will benefit thousands of superannuation fund members who joined a 2018 class action. Slater and Gordon says its Get Your Super Back series of class actions was brought on behalf of group members against three superannuation trustees following the Banking Royal Commission. The case alleged group members' retirement savings were reduced through the payment of low interest rates on certain cash and deposit investments. The legal team says the settlement has been reached with the responders without admission of liability and is now the subject of federal court approval. Western Australian opposition leader Basil Zemplis says the Liberal Party respects the message sent to the state Labor government after One Nation's Secret Harbour by-election win. Luke Hurtigan is the first ever lower house One Nation MP in WA Parliament with a primary vote swing of 30%. Secret Harbour was considered a safe Labor seat. Mr Zemplis has rejected criticism over the move to direct preferences to One Nation.
2: Our preferences certainly played a part though, and that can't be ignored. And as I've said throughout, it was time that Labor was sent a message.
1: Listeners are advised the following story contains the name of an Indigenous person who has died. Boxing legend Jeff Fenwick has paid tribute to Indigenous boxing great Tony Mundine, who has passed away aged 75. He remains the only Australian boxer to fight for world titles across four different weight divisions. Speaking to 6PR, Mr Fenwick described Tony Mundine as an amazing human being.
3: Wasn't one of these guys, yeah, who, you know, who wanted the media to know what he'd done. He just done it because, yeah, he wanted to do it. There was never anything in the media, but he'd done so much to help the Indigenous, and not just Indigenous people, he helped everybody.
1: And the first of the CBAA community broadcasting finalists have been announced. Six stations will battle it out for the Best Program Music Award, including 2SER's Beatheads and 3KND Cool and Deadly's Midday Rush. The finalists across 21 categories are being unveiled throughout this week. Turning to sport, the West Tigers will play finals for the first time in the NRLW. The club recorded its biggest ever win yesterday with a 44-14 victory over the Canterbury Bankstown Bulldogs. The Brisbane Broncos snapped their three-game losing streak with a 44-10 win over the Parramatta Eels, keeping their top four hopes alive. The St George Illawarra Dragons beat the New Zealand Warriors 22-18, while the Newcastle Knights defeated the North Queensland Cowboys 40-6.
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6: Good afternoon. Currently on the Phoenix FM weather station, it is 18.6 of an expected 20 degrees. Tomorrow, we're expecting a shower or two, 5 to 20 degrees. Wednesday, a possible shower, 9 to 16. Thursday, 7 to 17. Friday, 5 to 17. Saturday, 10 to 16. And Sunday, 5 to 15. Hello, I'm Jill McGranigan. Welcome to the B-side. I've got a special for you today. I am doing a special on Wren, and it's been quite a job. Wren Gill was born in Wales. At 19, he was struck down by a mystery illness, and he went 3 years of pain, misdiagnosis, depression, until he was diagnosed with Lyme disease. He received experimental stem cell therapy, and he has made a recovery, although he has ongoing care. He is a very talented musician. He plays many instruments, including guitar and keyboard. He raps and sings beautifully. But what caught my attention was his passion and his message to all those suffering, that things can get better. His lyrics are phenomenal, from adolescent boyish angst to Shakespearean levelled tragedies. His honesty in dealing with normally taboo subjects, including mental and physical illness, is so refreshing and hopeful. It took a while to compile his work. His subject matter and language is mighty colourful. I've aimed to give a fair representation of his work without violating any lunchtime sensibilities. Please forgive me if I've missed any language. This is Wren in his own words.
7: The meaning of this life can change. It's just how you observe it. Like, you can't stop a wave, but you can learn to surf it. So it's all down to interpretation. Remember, one man changed the laws of physics with a three-letter equation, so I take that same principle and I apply it to life. For every moment's an opportunity in a different disguise. To be aware of your potential, that is to open our eyes. The only force that works against us is the ticking of time, but I accept mine. I stare death in the face. I take hold of his bony fingers. I hold death and embrace. For to accept death, that is to be free from fear. And we can fill the gap with love, and time just seems to disappear. For what is the use working a 9-to-5 job, trying to build some sort of status for ourselves before our time is up? If when we get there, we feel the same as we did from the start. Material wealth will never quench a thirsty heart. We spend so much time searching for the meaning of our existence that sometimes we forget to just exist through sheer persistence. Buddhist monks will spend days in deep meditation, and saints will contemplate God and all of his creations. Scientists will try to summarize with an equation. Consumerists, they'll try to buy the ticket to salvation. Well, this is my theory. This is my school of thought. The meaning of life is much easier than once thought. I think that the meaning of life, it is to simply live. And if I am wrong, then Lord, please forgive. But it seems so simple that it's obvious. It makes me want to shout out that the meaning of life is this moment, this second, right here, right now.
6: Now, I have some music from him too, not just his spoken word. First of all, there's Love Music 1 and Love Music 2.

Testing 1, 2, 1, 2. How's my levels? Is that coming out okay? Can you hear me? Hang on. Yeah, ladies and gentlemen.

0: street, I said neat. I repeat words, retweet. Heat, I chase pretty girls till I'm weak. I was talking to this one girl just last week. She said, Ren, I guess so tongue in cheek. But it was hard to hear a talk with my tongue in the cheek. Half animal and cannibal, I'm flammable. It's tangible, my casual, yet radical, grammatical mind is practical, impactful, and really quite supernatural, detachable from my skull, socket in my spine.
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2: That was an example of some of Wren's rapping. I don't know how he does it so fast. He does say he practices a lot, and I've actually watched some videos of him doing so. He also has ADHD, and I suppose being fast like that would help somewhat. Now I've got another one. He does some brilliant duets with and works very well with other people. I've got two duets with Chinchilla, Chalk Outlines and How to Be Me.

When he gave up the fight, a quick decision late in the night. He stayed with me for all of my life. I miss you so much.

That was Ren. He works with a group called The Big Push. That was Praise You, a Fatboy Slim cover song. I've got two more with The Big Push. There's Englishman in New York, originally a Sting one, and then Back on 74, which is not with The Push, it's with a group called The Jungle, that's right. And there's at the end of Back in 74, there is a bit of Message in the Bottle, which is also a Sting one. Here they are.

Let's take them back to 74, inherently poor, myself on them. Breakdown. 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
4: I now have a song by Wren featuring BB. It's called Crutch.

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I'm searching for the glue to try and fix these broken things around me.

Mm-hmm.

That was Wren busking, I believe, with the big push, I Shot the Sheriff, which was a Bob Marley song. Now I have some from his debut album, Freckled Angels, Make My Way.

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A tequila slammer with some lemon zest, please.

0: That was Runaway, pardon me, and Streetlights by Wren. I hope that you've enjoyed the Wren special. He is thoroughly modern, multi-genre, a touch of nostalgia and completely authentic. If you don't mind language, enjoy theatrical productions. He does produce his own videos, some of which are profound and definitely not for children. I hope you enjoyed it. I'll be back in a couple of weeks. Take care. Coming up next is Val for Patrice.
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0: Nepal and Tibet has risen to 43. They are among more than 3,000 still missing, while at least 800 people have died. Australia has announced an additional $3 million in humanitarian assistance. It includes $2 million to provide emergency supplies requested by Nepal and a further $1 million for the Emergency Action Alliance. The federal government has unveiled a new digital protection service designed to give Australians direct control over how their identity documents are used for verification. ID Lock will be available through MyGov next year. It will enable Australians to block, unblock and monitor the use of eligible identity documents at any time. Attorney General Michelle Rowland says it will help Australians protect themselves from identity crime, scams and the impacts of data breaches before harm occurs.
1: People should not have to choose between protecting their privacy and participating in the digital economy. The government's proposed reforms will help ensure they can do both and will further bring our privacy laws into the digital age.
0: Meantime, the government is not immediately planning to ban the import of smart glasses. The Attorney General has confirmed that while the Greens have called for the wearable technology to be totally banned from entering Australia, an import block would have consequences across government, including in trade, foreign affairs and other international legal obligations. Ms. Rowland says, however, today's reforms will impact the use of smart glasses, with digital platforms prevented from storing recordings and data from the tech. Prime Minister Anthony Albanese will arrive in Palau shortly for the Pacific Islands Forum Summit. Shannon Kirkwood has the latest.
2: Mr. Albanese is expected to touch down prior to this evening's summit opening. Regional security is set to dominate this week's agenda, including the response to China's nuclear-capable missile launch last month, which flew over the Pacific and landed south of Kiribati. Solomon Islands Prime Minister Matthew Wale has been forced to return to Honiara after arriving in Palau last night. It follows his Home Affairs Minister lodging a no-confidence motion against him. That move comes amid negotiations on a new bilateral treaty with Australia. Several other Pacific leaders are also expected to be absent from this year's summit. Some of those are a response to the attendance of Taiwan.
0: Prisoners in Victoria are set to work on road maintenance as part of a state Labor plan to fix potholes if re-elected. Premier Ben Carroll will outline the plan today following an announcement yesterday that the government will boost the road maintenance budget by $352 million to fix 500,000 potholes by the end of January. Mr. Carroll is set to reveal plans that the government will work with Corrections Victoria to develop the pilot program that will see supervised minimum security prisoners perform roadside maintenance like mowing lawns, cleaning graffiti and picking up rubbish. It would allow skilled crews to focus on fixing potholes and would not replace paid jobs. And overseas, a major flash flood at the Grand Canyon in the United States has forced dozens of people to evacuate after it swept large boulders, metal structures and other debris into the Colorado River that runs through it. The National Park Service says flooding also knocked out the sole water pipeline that serves tourists, residents and staff. And turning to sport now, Newcastle Knights forward Jacob Saifiti has been offered a four-match ban for a high shot on New Zealand Warriors winger Luke Lolili. Saifiti was sent off for the tackle. He faces a five-match suspension if he unsuccessfully challenges the ban at the NRL judiciary.
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There you go, Dolly Parton. And, of course, we lost Dolly this week, well, this past week. And as I was talking to you after the weather and all the rest of it, and I didn't realise I didn't have my microphone on, I'm not used to filling in so much. I'm not used to being here. So, and I forgot to put the thing on. So I'm going to go through the weather again for you because I... I just kind of got carried away and forgot to tell you. Well, forgot to turn the microphone on. So I'll just remind you again that I am Val Hogan. I'm filling in for Patrice, and a big thank you to Jill for her show before. And as I was also yapping away here without the microphone on, I can tell you again that the weather. So currently we're sitting on 20.1 degrees. That's according to our Phoenix FM weather station, and we're heading for a top of, we're heading for a top of 20. We've got showers for the next, for the rest of the week, actually, tomorrow, 5 overnight, a top of 20, and we're expecting about a millimetre of rainfall. Again, for Wednesday, 9 overnight, a top of 16, and again, about a millimetre. Bit heavier for Thursday with 2 millimetres predicted, and weather-wise 7 to 17. And as I was, yapping on before, I'm talking about Dolly Parton and how sad everybody felt, and on Facebook how much there was mentioned, how much mentioning she's getting on Facebook, and it's just like endless. And as I said before without the microphone on, I wasn't aware that she actually put money, a lot of money towards a vaccine for COVID. So she was sort of involved in everything like that. She was very, very big on helping out, and of course what she's done for children with their books and everything. Because we've said it all along, Dolly never ever forgot where she came from, and she was poor. And I think she was one of nine children, and poor, and and yet she's grown up to be a household name, and now she's sadly missed. And to think that she was married to Carl for 60 years, and now she'll meet him again up there. So we're going to have another one of hers now. I did say earlier when the mic was off that we'll have a little double play, but I think this is probably one of her most popular songs, and it was really something from her childhood. And I think, you'll know it, and I know it's very popular. So it's Dolly Parton, Coat of Many Colours.

0: And there you go, coat of many colours. And when I was doing every Sunday, I would get that quite often, a request to play Dolly Parton with that. And like I said, she's done a lot. And Miss M, I'm glad that you're enjoying. I will be playing a little bit more because I'm only here for the hour. I'm only here for until 2 o'clock. But I thought, you know, I'll put as much Dolly Parton music in as I can because, you know, I think it's just in memory of her, and I loved her. I thought she was great. I think she, and as I said, I saw her in Melbourne when she came out here that time with, and she was with Kenny Rogers, and we were down, my sister and I were down in Melbourne, and in near Flinders Street Station there in the Federation Square now. She, I don't think it was like that then, back then, in those days, but it was near the Flinders Street Station, and her and Dolly, her and Kenny Rogers came out, and I could not believe how tiny that woman was. I really could not believe how small she was. I thought, you know, because they always make her look like she's really busty and all, but honestly, she was so small. And definitely a size, she would have to just about, well, she'd have all her own clothes made, surely, because she couldn't possibly wear women's clothing. She's too tiny. So that she would have been in children's clothes. She was like, I'd say a size 6, but even that, I think a size 6 would have been a bit bigger on her. So she was just a tiny person. And of course, Kenny Rogers was a lot taller. Again, on when you saw them together on television, they didn't look so different, but she was a very, very small person and tiny little thing with, I think she, even her bust, when she had that all done, I think she probably still would have only been about a 32, you know, and yet she looked bigger because she was so small. So, but that's just a little bit of interesting, well, I think interesting bits about Dolly Parton, because there's so many stories. And as I said, go on Facebook and just have a look and you'll see the amount of stories that are coming out. And another thing I didn't really know either, I had no idea. Had I had known, I think I'd have been up there. But I never realised that she actually came to Tamworth and put on a show up there one year. And of course, Tamworth is Australia's Nashville. And it's all country up there, and when they had the Tamworth Festival on, you're pushing to get somewhere to stay and even to get your caravan in, because it's just full on, and it's just going all night. You can walk through the whole lot all night and just hear artists singing and, you know, what have you. And, of course, Dolly, well, up there in Tamworth, they actually organised for Dolly to come to Australia and to Tamworth on when she was doing her tour, and she came in. It was only the one night, and apparently, you know, Tamworth went absolutely ballistic. And from what I can gather, just reading bits and pieces about it, people were just couldn't drive into town because it's so packed, and they were walking for kilometres in early in the morning to get tickets to go and see Dolly. So she was very, very popular, and yeah, it's very sad. But anyway, there you go. It's already 20 past one, so I better do some sponsorships as well. So let's have a little listen and I'll come back with more music.
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There you go. Bobby Dylan, Bobby Darin and Mac the Knife. And before that, we had the Crystals with He's a Rebel. It's already 1:30. I've got a couple of little things to tell you about. They're a free Phoenix FM service for non-profit community groups. And with the loss of Councillor Donna Nichols, just that was a terrible shock. She was so young, and to just lose her so young. The Long Gully community have got a forum. They're looking for a Lockwood Ward by-election. They're looking at that. They've got to find someone to take Donna's place. So on Wednesday, the 9th of September, between 7 p.m. and 8:45 p.m. at St Matthew's Church Hall along Eagle Hawk Road, that's 153 Eagle Hawk Road, Long Gully, they're going to have this forum to the questions and answers and listening to people, the ones that are put their hands up to replace Donna. And so you can go along and have a listen, and that'll give you an idea who you want to vote for, especially, you know, after such a shock death with Donna. So it's the residents of Long Gully and the Lockwood Ward are invited to meet the candidates. Community forum ahead of the upcoming Lockwood Ward by-election. So it's all hosted by Growing Long Gully, and as I said, the forum will provide the perfect opportunity for community members to hear directly from candidates standing for the Lockwood Ward by-election, and of course you'll be able to ask questions. So that, as I said, that's happening on Wednesday, the 9th of September, 7 p.m. through to 8:45 p.m. And it's at the St Matthew's Church Hall. That's 153 Eagle Hawk Road at Long Gully. So if you could just RSVP to DFAWG, so it's DFAG, at godfoodpeople.org. So DFAG, DFAWG at godfoodpeople.org if you want to just RSVP, but there you go. And also happening too, and there's been a few disasters around, and people are doing things now to try and set things right. And out at, again, out in the Lockwood area again, we're looking at the Bowls Club out there. It's the 20th anniversary. They're having a 20th anniversary afternoon tea on Sunday, the 20th of September at 2:30 p.m. at the Bowls Club at Lockwood. And it's an invitation to attend the afternoon tea to celebrate the timing of 20 years since the building was reopened after being destroyed by fire. So welcoming in also the community members to join in honouring those who came before us. So this is they're hoping to attract as many special guests who have been involved with the Bowls Club since it was first established back in the 1970s. So if you'd like to go along to that, if you want further information or you'd like to book, you can phone 0400 872 133 or 084 519 122, or otherwise you can look, I think they need to know for catering purposes, so just phone that first number, 0400 872 133, if you plan to go. So that but just, you know, try and get in by the 9th of September so that they know who to cater for. So there you go. Just a couple little things that are happening in the community. And, everybody needs to be, I think, you know, just get along there and just help out. Just help support other people and other things. So let's go again. We've got Dolly again with Everything's Beautiful. Here we go.

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2: Hargrave Street Mall has reopened as a shared zone. 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

Okay, there you go. That was Roy O. And I, I'm having problems here because I keep forgetting to turn the microphone on. And you can tell that I've given up radio and I'm only filling in every so often and I keep forgetting to turn the radio on. And so I will tell you again what's happening when I finish at 2 o'clock. Goodness, I'm not here for a couple of hours. It's we've got the 2 o'clock Scott's Corner. So when I go at 2 o'clock, be Scott's Corner with David Keith, and then Monday Mayhem with Craig and Robin, and then Cora will be in with the Filipino show, and so it'll go on. So just letting you know that, yeah, it's okay, I am here. But I'm just distracted, I think. I'm not used to being on, that's the trouble. So it's I'll have to come in more often, although I will tell you that I will be here for 3 hours on the 18th of September, because I'll be filling in for Andrew on the Friday morning. So that's the 18th of September. And, I'll have it all together by then, I'm sure. So just bear with me. One thing about it, it's live radio. So it's 1:51. And, look, I'm going to go out with Dolly Parton. And because let's face it, it's been a terrible time, and if you look on Facebook, you'll see that just the amount of condolences and the amount of messages coming in of Dolly Parton. So she's going to be sadly missed. And I found it interesting too that one of her nieces is actually in the Air Force, I think, and she's a pilot. So, you know, they don't muck around over there, do they? There's Partons. They get it together. So anyway, that's it for me. I've got three of Dolly's lined up. I think we should be able to get through those. And then there'll be the news. And as I said, after the news, it will be David Keith. So until the 18th, I don't think I'll be in before then. I don't think they'll let me in because I keep forgetting to turn the microphone on. So, but it's on now, and it's on now, and it's all good. So I'll just say my goodbyes now, and as I always say to you, stay cool, stay dry, stay wet, whatever you like, but above all, stay safe, and I'll catch you again on the 18th. But meanwhile, we're going out with Dolly Parton, and I think we'll start off with, let me see, Release Me. No, maybe we'll go with Why Do You Come In Here Looking Like That, and then go with Release Me and perhaps finish off with I Will Always Love You. But meanwhile, as I said, stay safe and I'll catch you soon. Bye now.

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3: Hello, I'm Alyssa Delfs. A media survey has found one-third of young Australians are using generative AI as a source of news. Shannon Kirkwood has more.
4: Researchers from Western Sydney University, Queensland University of Technology and the University of Canberra surveyed more than 1,000 people from across Australia aged 10 to 17. They found around a third source their news from generative AI, the same number as news websites and apps. Lead author Professor Tanya Notley says it points to an urgent need for enhanced news media literacy education in schools. She says young people are less engaged with news in 2026 than in the previous survey in 2023. The report suggests the decrease is likely linked to the social media ban.
3: One Nation's leader has accused the Prime Minister of inciting political violence against her after he called the party dangerous and dishonest. In a speech yesterday, Anthony Albanese criticised One Nation as a threat to democracy.

0: Here's a snippet of what he said.
1: Across the world, hard right populists are on the march, peddling politics that is dangerous, divisive, and downright dishonest. We simply must defeat them. We owe it to history. We owe it to the nation.
0: Today, Pauline Hanson says Mr. Albanese is inciting violence against her through his comments. Lifelong learning for adults is the focus this week, with people being encouraged to take on a journey of self-discovery to develop new skills. Coordinated by Adult Learning Australia, the annual campaign will showcase thousands of opportunities in the adult and community education sector. Federal Minister for Skills and Training, Andrew Giles, says lifelong learning is critical to boosting individual skills and supporting strong employment in Australia.
2: There are now 3.2 million people aged 15 to 74 who are currently learning. About a quarter of them are studying at adult educational training institutions. So those are the numbers. But I think more than those numbers, it's that sense of breaking down a stigma that's held too many Australians back from engaging in lifelong learning and all the good that comes with it.
0: Endometriosis surgery in Australia is being performed in private hospitals more often in a system that's out of reach for many Indigenous patients. The Australian Institute of Health and Welfare's latest report found the rate of hospitalisations for endometriosis rose 23% over the past decade, while another AIHW report on Aboriginal and Torres Strait Islander health performance framework found that between July 2017 and June 2019, just 12% of hospitalisations involving a procedure for Indigenous Australians took place in a private hospital. And 20 images selected from more than 2,400 entries have been chosen as finalists for one of the country's biggest photo competitions. The pictures, captured by amateur and professional photographers from across the country, reflect the spirit, diversity and resilience of modern Australia. The images capture cultural connections, everyday people and passions, random encounters, beaches and tragedy. Sydney Square will be transformed into a free outdoor exhibition to showcase the finalists from September 25, with the winner to be announced at the opening. And taking a look at sport now in NRL, the Cowboys have signed back rower Joe Chan to a two-year deal starting in 2027 after he was granted an early release by Melbourne Storm. Meantime, back rower Jacob Preston has inked a new deal with the Bulldogs that will keep him wearing blue and white until the end of 2031. And Broncos hooker Billy Walters has signed a two-year extension through to the end of the 2028 season.
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5: Okay, well, currently here at Phoenix FM, according to our Phoenix FM weather station, we're sitting on 22 degrees, 22.3 degrees. We were heading for a top of 20. It should remain sunny. A little bit different for tomorrow. We've got a shower or two predicted with up to 1 millimetre of rainfall. Temperature-wise, 5 overnight and a top of 20. For Wednesday, again, a possible shower, 9 overnight and a top of 16. And for Thursday, a shower or two with about 2 millimetres of rainfall. Temperature-wise, 7 to 17, and we've got Dainty Dave.

good afternoon and welcome to another Scots Corner here on Phoenix FM with himself, Denty Davy. And of course, the Corries said Bonnie Dundee. Indeed, it is a Bonnie Dundee. Stay tuned.

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Oh, I wanted to get your feet going there. We opened up with the Northern Lights and I Belong to Glasgow from Alexander Southern Singer. Then Sam Hughes came in with a bonnie rendition of Bonnie Wee Thing, one of Burns' favourites. Laura Beth Salter with The Devil and I. The Monroes then came on with Scottish and Proud of It. And then it was Hammy's Gee with Brochen Loam, which means thin porridge or thin gruel. And we finished up with Skerryvore, Where Birds Don't Fly. Stay tuned, you're on Scott Scotland, you're on Phoenix FM, what more could you ask for?

0: Well, we're going to continue with a slow tune, a slow air that Phil wrote. Maybe he can explain what it's about.
1: It's a tune written for a friend in San Francisco. She's a doctor, and her name's Nancy, and she's quite attractive. So by using the same kind of logic that my father-in-law used for Megan's wedding, the tune's called Bonnie Nancy.

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Oh, we started off with one of the most often played Scottish tunes, Caledonia, from Nina Nesbitt, the song that Dougie MacLean composed when he was busking in France. Then Alistair MacDonald came in with one of the battle songs of Scotland, The Shores of Sutherland. Ali Bain and Phil Cunningham with a beautiful sound of Bonnie Nancy. And there was Paul McKenna playing a solo, The Old Woman's Switch. And Tommy Scott came in with a wee one with the Barn Rocks of Aden and the Tatty Hauker song. And I think you remember a Tatty Hauker was someone that went and picked up spuds in the field or the paddock when they were ripe. We finished off Carrying Polwart, Dave Milligan, The Parting Glass, here on Phoenix FM, Dainty Davy and Scott's Corner.

It very, very seldom takes a dram. 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But today I feel so glad that I've been made a dad. I'm entitled for to go upon the loose. So since opening time this morning, I've been treating all my pals for the said that I must wet the baby's head. Man, I felt a pretty wee chap

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I tell you, at 3 o'clock this morning, precisely, I became a daddy. 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We sat on the stair and we all had fun with Auntie Lee's is curran bun. It'll not be long before I'm singing to him. When he's old enough, I'm going to put him on my knee and sing the songs my mother used to sing to me.

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2: And here was a lovely song that all the men wanted to sing.

Oh, a new one from Adam Sutherland, The Spirit of Brumoir, a Scottish waltz. And then there was You Can Come and See the Baby from Will Fife. Will Fife was an entertainer on all the show places around the country in the 40s, 50s and 60s, I guess. Also the composer of I Belong to Glasgow, although Harry Lauder made it his song and made a lot of money out of it. And then it was La Stupenda, our own Joan Sutherland, with My Love Is Like a Red, Red Rose. Ronnie Ross came in with The Isle of Skye, and then The Lights of Lochendal from the Jack Sinclair Show Band. Finished up with our own Australian, Scottish Australian, Marion Martin, Bonnie Mary of Argyll. 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

0: Oh, we open up with a great old country song. The Muckin' of Geordies by her second of Sauter, Aberies Inn. And of course, that was the Alexander Sutherland Singers. Then the beautiful A Gift of a Thistle from the Braveheart theme. The chorus came in with Loch Lomond and Farewell to the Creeks. Came in grey was Icy Winter from Donny Munro. And then we finished up with Siobhan Miller, All Is Not Forgotten, here on Scots Corner. Stay tuned.
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1: Neil Fahey, agus Kieran Achara. Hello, Brian Lopahian.
0: MBE.
1: Harris and the Nate. Happy to see you. Udam Geisenish. The Martin, the Stuart, to us. Agus, the Vigis, Vierich. And the Shul, Yontoch. The Gabatin, had the house of us. Agus, the Var, the Lanaga, the Sik. HQ, Nishigal. And the Hortshachet. The Kieran Achara, Tortamach. Orach. Restri Chalo, Canard, the Chobayish, the Vetchin Mish, Kofuskla Gofiko, Gemich in the Chobayish.
2: Oh, that was Nina Nesbitt with I'm Gonna Be 500 Miles, a song she sang at the opening of the recent Commonwealth Games. And that's about it for me, I'm afraid. I'm not really afraid, but you know what I mean. It's been great having you here for the last couple of hours. I do hope you've enjoyed it just a wee bit. I will be going out this afternoon with the Argyle and Sutherland Highlanders with a drum call. But don't forget, it's Monday Mayhem. It's a secret, but I'm just telling you quietly. So stay tuned for Craig and Robin coming up very shortly. Till the next time. Take care. Slant you all.
3: The drummer's call demonstrates dexterity, precision, and teamwork, and takes years of practice to perfect. Following this, the pipes and drums will march off to Glendoro Highlanders to perfect. Following this, the pipes and drums will march off to Glendoro Highlanders to perfect.

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2: Good afternoon, I'm Alyssa Delfs. The federal government says it's not immediately planning to ban the import of smart glasses into Australia. Today, the Attorney General unveiled a new digital protection service designed to give Australians direct control over how their identity documents are used for verification. ID Lock will be available through MyGov next year, and it will enable Australians to block, unblock and monitor the use of eligible identity documents at any time. Michelle Rowland says today's reforms will impact the use of smart glasses, but banning their import would have far-reaching consequences.
3: Including across trade, foreign affairs, and other potential legal obligations that can apply internationally. But that's not to say that I think that the people who have put this forward, and a large number of Australians feel this, that they haven't done so in good faith. I would say that we are consulting here in good faith about what we can achieve now.
2: A third of Pacific Islands Forum leaders may miss the week's summit in a blow to regional unity. Australian and New Zealand officials are downplaying the impact of the pullouts, some of which have been privately blamed on Chinese pressure. Prime Minister Anthony Albanese flew out to Palau today to lead Australia's delegation at the annual forum. For various reasons, including domestic politics and poor health, six leaders may not attend. Governments from Fiji, Samoa, Solomon Islands and Vanuatu confirmed their leaders' non-attendance. And there's conflicting reports about the presence of leaders from Nauru and New Caledonia. Australia's reefs are losing coral faster than the global average, with less time to recover between severe marine heatwaves. Today, the Global Coral Reef Monitoring Network has issued the warning as part of a study of millions of observations of reefs around the world. But the findings were not all bleak, with the report showing hard coral could recover if given enough time between bleaching events. The research comes weeks after the Great Barrier Reef received a mixed report card from the Queensland and federal governments, which found it had stable coral cover but poor seagrass and water quality. New South Wales is set to become the first Australian jurisdiction to report diagnoses of motor neurone disease. David Wilson reports.
4: From tomorrow, doctors will be required to notify New South Wales Health when a person is diagnosed with MND. It'll give health authorities a clearer picture of how many people are diagnosed, where cases are occurring, and the scale of demand for care. The rare neurological disorder causes rapid degeneration of muscle activity, and there is no cure. It affects approximately 8%.

0: 8 in every 100,000 Australians. Three research projects previously funded by the state government are due to update their progress later this year. Next week, Australia's first ever national M&D conference will be held in Adelaide.
1: Queensland has cracked down on e-bikes and e-scooters, becoming the first state to mandate licence requirements for riders. It comes after a 13-year-old boy was thrown from an e-scooter while riding north of Brisbane, suffering devastating injuries and passing away in a hospital days later, with police still investigating the crash. From today, Queensland will force riders to hold at least a learner's driver's licence, with limited exemptions for supervised 12 to 17-year-olds, medically exempt riders and people in designated off-road recreation areas. The new rules kick in on top of age limits and a statewide police blitz seizing hundreds of non-compliant devices. And in sport, Newcastle Knights forward Jacob Saifiti has been offered a four-match ban for a high shot on New Zealand Warriors winger Luke Lolili. Saifiti was sent off for the tackle. He faces a five-match suspension if he unsuccessfully challenges the ban at the NRL judiciary.
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4: Good afternoon, Bendigo. Welcome to Monday Mayhem with Craig.
5: And Robin.
4: And Robin's here again.
5: You make it sound like I'm never here.
4: No, not that you're never here, but there are times when you're not.
5: Oh, no, that's exactly right.
4: Yeah.
5: I'm going purple again.
4: No, you're not. You're red.
5: Well, it was purple.
4: No, it's red
5: watch
4: now.
5: This. Yeah,
4: good radio.
5: I know, very good radio.
4: Good radio.
5: There you go.
4: Oh, you went purple.
5: Yes.
4: Yeah. Do you want to do the weather?
5: Sure.
4: Okay, so tomorrow is the 1st of September.
5: That it is. We have finally got here.
4: Yep.
5: Happy spring.
4: First day of spring. Overnight low of 5, top of 21 tomorrow.
5: Nice
4: with
5: day.
4: With a shower or two.
5: Mm,
4: just
5: okay.
4: A medium chance, 25% chance of at least a millimetre.
5: Nah.
4: Yeah. Most likely in the evening, so the day is going to be lovely. Sunrise?
5: Oh, gosh, let me get my thinking cap on. I'm going to say it's like 6.50.
4: No. Nah.
5: 6.48.
4: A bit lower.
5: 6.43.
4: Bit higher.
5: Oh, my God, 6.45.
4: Bit lower.
5: Oh, great.
4: It's like the Price is Right, isn't it?
5: Oh, 6.44.
4: Absolutely. And sun protection is recommended between 9.50 and 2.40pm tomorrow because the UV index is predicted to reach 5.
5: Which is moderate.
4: It is moderate, yes. Wednesday, overnight low of 9, top of 16. 25% chance of at least a millimetre of rain. Sunrise?
5: 6.43.
4: No.
5: 6.42.
4: Yeah. Thursday, overnight low of 7, top of 17 with a shower or two. Again, a medium chance. Oh, it's a high chance of showers, at least 2 millimetres, sunrise would be.
5: Oh, gosh, 6.41.
4: It would. Friday, the 4th of September, overnight low of 6, top of 17 with showers between 1 and 9 millimetres. Sunrise?
5: 6.40.
4: No.
5: 6.39.
4: Yeah. And Saturday, overnight low of 16, no, overnight low of 9, top of 16, between 1 to 3 millimetres of shower, and the sunrise would be?
5: 6.38.
4: And I just realised, I think this is yesterday's, because it stopped on Saturday. Yes, it did too.
5: I'm a bit lost with that, so do you need to refresh, and we need to do that all over again?
4: No, I can't do it all over again, it's all pretty much the same.
5: Okay.
4: But we will do Sunday. Overnight low, top of 5, top of 15, with a shower or two, up to 2 millimetres. Sunrise would be?
5: 6.37.
4: It would. And then Monday, overnight low of 6, top of 15, 25% chance of at least 3 millimetres of rain, and sunrise would be?
5: 6.36.
4: No.
5: 6.35.
4: It would, yeah. That's your news. It's currently 21.3 degrees outside.
5: It's really warm out there.
4: It's not a bad day, is it?
5: No, not at all.
4: It's pretty good.
5: First day I haven't had the heater on.
4: Yes. Yeah, last night was the first night I didn't have the heater on.
5: No, I actually had a fan on last night.
4: Did you really?
5: Yes, I did.
4: Ooh.
5: Yes.
4: Okay.
5: Well, you know.
4: Things get hot sometimes.
5: They do. That's right.
4: That's right. Hey, you know, we've been doing the ABC show... Let's join in, sing whatever it was called for that year.
5: I do know we've been doing that.
4: The schoolyard thing.
5: Mm-hmm.
4: Today we've got a song by Sonny and Cher. It was written by Sonny Bono.
5: Right.
4: And it's called Turn the Music On so that people can hear it. It's called Sing, Say La Vie.

0: C'est la vie.
1: Sonny and Cher and Sing C'est la vie from the ABC. Well, that probably wasn't the song, the people who sang it on the, at the time, but...
2: Not one of the songs I remember singing a lot of, not like, you know, Purple People Eater and I'm Henry the Eighth.
1: I'm Henry the Eighth, yeah.
2: I certainly know the song.
1: Yeah, and Rockin' Robin.
2: Oh, definitely know Rockin' Robin.
1: Yeah. We haven't played that yet, have we?
2: No, don't think that's come, so.
1: Must be coming up in a future book.
2: Yeah, okay. Yeah.
1: Quite a great show. But before we talk about the great show, thank you to Dainty Dave. Mr. Keith, for his wonderful Scott's Corner.
2: Yeah, no, some really great songs I heard as listening when I was driving in.
1: Yeah.
2: Especially 500 Miles.
1: Yep, it wasn't too bad, yeah.
2: No, very, very different indeed. And he did say it was the opening for the Commonwealth Games.
1: Oh, did he?
2: Yes.
1: See, I didn't watch the Commonwealth Games. So.
2: No, I didn't either.
1: No.
2: But, yeah.
1: No, and thank you for keeping our secret. I told everyone that Monday Mayhem was a secret.
2: Oh, is it?
1: Apparently, yeah.
2: Oh.
1: And no, it's good. It's good that he keeps it our secret. We don't want too many people listening to us.
2: Are you implying something?
1: No, I don't think so.
2: Okay.
1: Am I?
2: I don't know.
1: Oh.
2: I look at my face. Is it a puzzled look on my face? I think it might be.
1: That's normal, but...
2: Okay, more...
1: More puzzled than normal.
2: Yeah.
1: Are you puzzled because I thanked him for calling it a secret or because he called it a secret?
2: I actually didn't hear that part, so it must have been from when I was coming to my car into the studio.
1: It could have been, yeah. That's a big truck that just drove past the studio.
2: Yes, okay. So did he say that Monday Mayhem is a secret?
1: Yes, and he was letting them in on the secret.
2: Oh, yeah, right.
1: Yeah.
2: Okay, I like secrets. You know what's really good about secrets now?
1: What's that?
2: Is... Because I'm old enough to forget them straight away, pretty much.
1: You got a secret you can tell us now?
2: No.
1: Oh.
2: Because I don't hold on to them.
1: Okay. No, I don't remember them either.
2: No. So I'm great. You want to hit me up for anything?
1: Yeah.
2: No, I won't remember.
1: No.
2: Mm.
1: Yep. Tell us a secret and we'll forget it.
2: That's
1: and
2: right.
1: You can feel good about it because you told someone.
2: That's exactly right. Yeah. Unless it was really bad secret and I felt morally obligated to quickly write it down so that I could deliver it to the authorities.
1: Well,
2: that
1: yes,
2: could be different.
1: That's a bad secret, yes.
2: That's exactly right. So I'd be scribbling away.
1: Most secrets we're told aren't like that though.
2: Oh, look, I know. And I wouldn't you hate to be in that situation where someone did tell you a dark, dark secret like that and you were like you didn't know what to do.
1: Yeah, you're
2: morally.
1: You were morally challenged.
2: That's right, yeah.
1: Yeah. Big hello to Jeff, who's listening to us today. We didn't think he was going to because his phone wasn't well.
2: No, you were telling me off air that he's been having some phone issues, which is never good.
1: I hope you're doing okay out there, Jeff.
2: Mm. Hello, Jeff.
1: We will catch up with Jeff a bit later on for his bistro.
2: Right. I hope it's not around the same time I always say to you, I'm hungry.
1: Yeah, it will be. It'll be sort of after five. We've got a What's That Link?
2: We will have What's
1: okay,
2: That Link.
1: We don't have one just yet.
2: No.
1: We have the ABBA chronology coming up in a minute, maybe less.
2: Mm-hmm.
1: We have a lowdown. Now, this lowdown, I asked AI to help me out with it.
2: Oh, okay.
1: And it did, and it brought a tear to my eye.
2: Oh.
1: You actually have to listen to the lyrics.
2: Oh,
1: yeah.
2: Okay. A song that we
1: probably haven't
2: know?
1: Heard before, no.
2: Okay.
1: And, of course, we've got a birthday as well.
2: Nice.
1: One of your favourites. I think she's one of your favourites. Might not be.
2: Okay.
1: Not really sure what I'm saying.
2: No, that's, very... Speaking of sad songs...
1: Yeah.
2: Obviously, as we know, Dolly Parton has passed away.
1: She did.
2: She has also now been laid to rest.
1: She has.
2: There have been some beautiful songs come out about her in the last week.
1: Yep.
2: That artists have just put, obviously, their minds and fingers to the writing and
1: piano.
2: Oh,
1: so they've been written since she passed.
2: Yes.
1: Okay.
2: Yes, yes, no. Miley Cyrus has done some. There's a country artist who I can't quite recall.
1: Which is unusual for you.
2: It's a country artist I had not heard of before.
1: Oh, okay.
2: But some, yeah, just really beautiful, heartfelt stories being told, which is, yeah, lovely.
1: It is, yeah. Mm. I've just realised how badly I've parked there.
2: It's nothing new.
1: It's not nothing new. I'm a very good parker.
2: No.
1: But today it was very bad.
2: That is very bad. Yeah. Yes, I must admit. Okay. You are correct.
1: Yeah.
2: Would you come zipping in, did you? And then...
1: Yeah, that's right. Yeah, just missed the barriers.
2: Just, yeah. You know, we don't want that happening.
1: Slammed the brakes on and away we went. All right, the ABBA chronology. Last song off the Voulez-Vous album.
2: Oh.
1: And it's called Voulez-Vous.

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0: 22 minutes to 5. Men at Work. Be good, Johnny. Not Johnny Be Good. Be good, Johnny.
1: Have they always sung that?
0: Yeah.
1: Okay. Isn't that funny? That's throwing me.
0: Why?
1: I don't know, considering I do the playlist.
0: You put
1: it
0: on the playlist.
1: I know.
0: Yeah.
1: I don't know.
0: Okay.
1: Maybe I was thinking of another song.
0: You could have been.
1: Yes.
0: Yeah. Mm. That's not unusual for you.
1: No.
0: No. Guess what it's time for?
1: What is it time for?
0: What's That Link?
1: Oh, What's That Link? Yeah. Oh, yes. No, got a, to use your words, a perler.
0: A perler?
1: A perler.
0: Oh, excellent.
1: So this week we have Bing Crosby.
0: Yeah.
1: And he's going to be singing White Christmas.
0: Oh, we're going Christmassy, are we?
1: We are.
0: Okay.
1: Mm-hmm.
0: Yeah.
1: For Bing Crosby.
0: Yeah.
1: And then we're also going to hear David Bowie.
0: Yeah.
1: And you'll have to help me out here because I can't. Modern Love.
0: You can remember the song.
1: That's right. Yeah. I can remember. So, yes, Bing Crosby, White Christmas. And then we'll hear from David Bowie with Modern Love.
0: Yeah, okay.
1: So what is that link?
0: I wonder. Bing Crosby is David Bowie's father or something.
1: Oh, never know. Don't now, know. Remember, it could be a link between the artists.
0: Yep.
1: It could be a link between the songs.
0: I reckon this one's a link between the artists.
1: Do you?
0: Yeah.
1: Okay.
0: Because you asked me for a song, I didn't have it, so you got another song in.
1: Ah, well, that's yeah. that is a giveaway, isn't it? Yes.
0: Yes. I don't know what it is, but I know I can focus on the artists.
1: Well, not giving too much away, you know.
0: No, you don't have
1: secrets,
0: to.
1: Remember?
0: Yeah, that's right.
1: Yes.
0: You've forgotten already what
1: that's
0: the link
1: right.
0: is, haven't you?
1: Mm-hmm.
0: Yeah. All right, let's have a listen to White Christmas by Bing Crosby, followed by Modern Love and David Bowie.

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0: 11 minutes to 5.
1: Okay, but we have very unusual pairing.
0: Bing Crosby and David Bowie.
1: That's right. So Jeff has written in and he actually has the answer.
0: Does he?
1: He does.
0: He also has the beauty of using Google as well or AI to find the answer too.
1: Oh, you think he's cheated, Craig?
0: No.
1: Oh, my goodness.
0: Jeff knew the answer last week too.
1: Jeff, if you're listening, Craig is...
0: questioning your integrity.
1: That's exactly right. Yeah. He is,
0: now,
1: yes.
0: He knew the answer last week too. He's very smart, Jeff.
1: No, he is.
0: Lots of things.
1: Yes,
0: yeah. There is a link between David Bowie and Bing Crosby. Otherwise, it wouldn't be part of What's That Link?
1: Well, that's exactly right.
0: Yeah.
1: So... but as I said, it could also be the songs.
0: It could be. Could be. Don't think it is.
1: Okay, I can see that brain ticking away over there.
0: I really don't know the answer.
1: So, not even a guess.
0: Bing Crosby is David Bowie's uncle.
1: No.
0: Okay.
1: No, he might be, but no, that's not the answer. So, no. So, Bing Crosby and David Bowie got together in 1977 and they recorded a version of The Little Drummer Boy, so a Christmas carol.
0: Oh.
1: And, Jeff, you are right. It was for a TV special. And it almost didn't go according to plan.
0: Yeah.
1: Because apparently, well, firstly, David Bowie didn't want to do it at all, but then because his mum liked Bing Crosby, he thought he would.
0: Yep.
1: So he actually walked into the studio set, you know, his usual self. He had lipstick on and an earring and a wig and everything, and he actually had to remove it all before they would take him near Bing Crosby,
0: because
1: a little bit more conservative.
0: Yep.
1: And then when David Bowie found out what the song actually was, he didn't want to sing it because he hated that song too.
0: Okay.
1: So
0: a lot of hate in David Bowie's life.
1: Sounds like it, for sure. So there you go. So that's the link. They did a duet together.
0: Good link.
1: Mm.
0: Well done.
1: So, yes, and you were correct on all accounts, Jeff.
0: Yeah, well done, Jeff.
1: Yes.
0: Good stuff. All right. Supertramp.
1: Supertramp.
0: Goodbye, Stranger.

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2: Good afternoon, I'm Alyssa Delfs. The Nepalese Hindu Society of Australia says it wants victims of the devastating flash flood in Nepal to know they are not alone. Over 800 people have died and more than 3,000 are missing, including 43 Australians. President of the society, Lakshmi Bastakoti, has told National Radio News her community wants to send help in any way they can.
3: And we are trying to help, like financially or emotionally or spiritually, because our organization is spiritual, like a religious organization. We are praying for their departed soul. We are praying like religious-wise as well.
2: Meantime, rescue teams in Nepal are racing against the clock to find people who may have survived inside hydropower tunnels following the flooding. More than 900 workers are missing across various hydro projects. It comes as residents begin to return to their villages. And while some are mourning lost families, one girl was among hundreds who have reunited with her parents following a dramatic rescue. Charity organisation Save the Children has reunited 69 children with their families and guardians, but say many have been left confused after experiencing the tragedy. Authorities are desperately searching for the mother of a newborn after the baby's body was located in a garage bin in Sydney's southwest this morning. Police say as investigations continue, the whereabouts of the mother remain unknown, and authorities are appealing for her to attend the nearest hospital to receive urgent care. It will cost more to post a letter from tomorrow. Shannon Kirkwood has the details.
4: The changes come into effect from the start of spring, with Australia Post to charge $1.85 for a postage stamp, an increase of 15 cents. The cost to post large letters up to 125 grams will rise to $3.70, while there will be a 25 cent increase for letters between 125 to 250 grams. One regional community postal agent says the rise is out of their control and has suggested any frustrated consumers express those sentiments to Australia Post directly rather than employees or contractors.
2: A majority of Australian youth lack the confidence to distinguish news fact from fiction as they increasingly source information from artificial intelligence. The 2026 News and Young Australians report, released today, found just 47% of children between the ages of 10 and 17 felt confident they could spot disinformation online. A third of the more than 1,000 kids surveyed shared a news story on social media to later find out it was false. The survey also found declining literacy coincided with increased use of artificial intelligence. And tomorrow is the first day of spring, and the Bureau of Meteorology says conditions are changing right on schedule. Senior meteorologist Angus Hines has the forecast for tomorrow.
5: We're seeing a burst of heat across much of the country as we move through the first few days of spring. Lots of clear, settled and sunny weather underneath this big high pressure region. That's not the case for absolutely everyone. There is a cold front in the south which will bring a little bit of rain and some slightly cooler winds to southwestern WA overnight tonight, and then southeastern parts of the country late in the day on Tuesday.
2: And in sport, in NRL, the Cowboys have signed back rower Joe Chan to a 2-year deal starting in 2020.

0: 27 after he was granted an early release by Melbourne Storm. Meantime, back rower Jacob Preston has inked a new deal with the Bulldogs that will keep him wearing blue and white until the end of 2031. And Broncos hooker Billy Walters has signed a two-year extension through to the end of the 2028 season.
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3: All right, let's get into the weather for the week. We've got a big hour coming up.
4: We do.
3: Yeah, always do. So tomorrow, being the first day of spring, 1st of September.
4: I can't wait, honestly.
3: No, I can.
4: Really?
3: Achoo.
4: Oh, okay. So I'm not a hay fever sufferer.
3: Yeah,
4: so
3: I am, yeah.
4: I'm looking forward to getting out in the garden and weeding.
3: It was
4: and
3: lovely in the sun today.
4: Yeah.
3: Yeah, I probably should do some weeding too.
4: Oh, mine's coming up through my fake grass. That's rude.
3: I had an opportunity on Saturday and chose not to, and that wasn't good.
4: Oh, really?
3: No.
4: Okay.
3: I should have done that.
4: You're not being a helping Henry.
3: No, I wasn't.
4: A helping Harry.
3: No, I wasn't, but I will be.
4: Okay.
3: And we'll next week. Overnight low of 5, top of 20.
4: Nice.
3: Shower or two.
4: Let's come back a step. It was going to be 21 earlier.
3: Oh, now it's 20.
4: Oh, no.
3: Yeah.
4: And rain.
3: The chance of at least a millimetre of rain.
4: 25% or more?
3: 25% chance.
4: Okay.
3: Yep. Sunrise?
4: 6:48.
3: No.
4: 6:47.
3: Nope.
4: I've forgotten. 6:46.
3: Nope.
4: 6:50.
3: Nope.
4: Oh, come on, Craig.
3: 6:44.
4: That's, how could I forget 6:44?
3: Sun protection is recommended between 9:50 and 2:40 p.m. because the UV index is predicted to reach 5.
4: Which is low.
3: No, it's not.
4: No, it's moderate, actually.
3: It is.
4: Now I think about it.
3: Wednesday, overnight low of 9, top of 16 with a possible shower. Again, 25% chance of at least a millimetre. Sunrise?
4: 6:43.
3: No.
4: 6:42.
3: Yeah.
4: I'm giving up this job.
3: Sun protection recommended between 10 a.m. and 2:50 p.m. because the UV index is predicted to reach 5.
4: Which is moderate.
3: It is.
4: And I am officially resigning from...
3: Well, you had a good shot at 4 o'clock. You're just off a bit this time, this hour. 3rd of September, Thursday, overnight low of 7, top of 17, shower or 2 between 1 and 2 millimetres, sunrise...
4: 6:41.
3: Yes, there you go. You're back in form. Friday, the 4th of September, overnight low of 4, top of 17, between 2 to 9 millimetres on Friday, sunrise.
4: 6:39.
3: Yes. Saturday, 5th of September, that's loud.
4: It was loud.
3: Overnight low of 10, top of 16 with a shower or 2, between 1 and 6 millimetres on Saturday.
4: That's nice, dear.
3: Sunrise.
4: I was actually thinking 6:37.
3: No.
4: 6:38.
3: Yep.
4: Yep.
3: Sunday, 6th of September, overnight low of 5, top of 15, shower or 2, 25% chance of at least 2 millimetres, and sunrise.
4: 6:36.
3: No. 6:37. Yep. Monday, the 7th of September, overnight low of 6, top of 15, shower or 2, up at least 3 millimetres, and sunrise.
4: Oh, dear, 6:35.
3: Absolutely. And it is 20.6 degrees outside. You're now up to date for news, sport and weather.
4: You are.
3: And I wish I could read. Oh, Obsession. Animation. Obsession is the name of the song we're going to play right now.
4: Sounds good to me.
3: Well, if I turn the sound up. Here we go.

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1: I definitely love rock and roll.
0: Yeah.
1: Rock and roll music, rock and roll dancing, rock and roll dresses.
0: Yeah, I don't mind particularly like wearing the dresses, but, you know, I will if I have to.
1: Okay.
0: Yeah. But, yeah, as I said, 14 minutes past five, and you're listening to Monday Mayhem with Craig.
1: And Robin.
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0: The voice of your community.
1: That is correct.
0: We're going to play a couple of songs that Jeff requested last week, but we didn't get time to play them.
1: Right.
0: So the first one is The Cult and She Sells Sanctuary.
1: I've never heard of it.
0: No. I think you'll know it when you hear it.
1: Okay.
0: And you'll know the next one. It's just David Bowie and Space Oddity.
1: Oh, okay. Yeah. So I sparked his music juices.
0: Well, this is last week.
1: Oh, that one was last week as well. Oh, right.
0: Requests from last week.
1: Okay.
0: We'll play this week's request next week.
1: Well, might as well keep on top of things.
0: Absolutely. Then after that, we'll go to the bistro. Well, you won't, but I will go to the bistro with Jeff. Just be aware that the recording quality wasn't great. I think we might have had some problems with phone reception last night.
1: Right.
0: But let's have a listen to it. The Cult, She Sells Sanctuary, and David Bowie's Space Odyssey.

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0: And here I am in Jeff's Bistro. Hello, Jeff.
1: Hello, Greg. How are you going today?
0: Going really well, thank you. It's been a couple of weeks since I've been in your bistro.
1: Well, we've got a good recipe today. How about that?
0: Excellent. Where are we going today?
1: Oh, we are going to Antigua and Barbuda.
0: Ah, in the Caribbean.
1: Yep, absolutely. And we have a recipe today that is called Caribbean Pepper Pot Stew.
0: Caribbean Pepper Pot Stew. Sounds good. Yep. What's in it?
1: What you need to do to make this recipe today is a low-calorie cooking spray.
0: Okay.
1: 400 grams of stewing beef. Now, what you need to do is make sure that you've got all the fat removed.
0: No point in having a low-calorie cooking spray if you're just going to put fat in the meat, is there?
1: Exactly right. Yep. And you want to make sure those are the bite-sized pieces.
0: Yep.
1: Okay. And then you want two red peppers. You want those de-seeded. You want to make sure that you get all the heat out of them.
0: Okay. Yep.
1: Yeah. And you cut those into bite-sized pieces as well. And then you want one small sweet potato, and you want that peeled and cut into bite-sized pieces.
0: Yep.
1: 200 grams of green beans, trimmed and halved, and then two garlic cloves. You need to chop them really fine. Do you know what the jerk seasoning is?
0: What was it called?
1: A jerk seasoning.
0: No, I haven't heard of that.
1: it's really kind of spicy.
0: Okay.
1: So you need some of that. 2 tablespoons. That's not a lot, but
0: yep.
1: Yeah, 2 tablespoons of jerk seasoning. 1 tablespoon of red wine vinegar, and then 1/4 teaspoon of sweetener. Probably sugar will be all right.
0: Okay, yep.
1: 200 grams of passata with onions and garlic. We need 200 milliliters of beef stock.
0: Yep.
1: 2 tablespoons of Worcestershire sauce, salt, and freshly ground black pepper.
0: Okay, all right. Sounds good. Okay.
1: Didn't that sound like a super easy recipe to make?
0: Well, it does. Do you just chuck everything into the casserole dish and put it in the oven?
1: Right. Exactly right.
0: How long do you have to cook it for?
1: 4 or 5 minutes.
0: 4 or 5 minutes?
1: Yeah.
0: Oh, that's pretty good.
1: Until it's lightly browned and you got to stir it now. Okay. Now, this is a stew.
0: Yeah.
1: Yeah, right. So you want to make sure you stew that up, stir it up pretty good.
0: Yep.
1: And it's easy.
0: All right.
1: So, oh, my goodness, this is going to be wonderful.
0: So while we're waiting for the chef to cook it, have you got a misheard lyric for us this week?
1: I do, by the Hughes Corporation. You remember those?
0: I do. What was the song?
1: Well, the song was called Rock the Boat.
0: Oh, I remember that one too. Yeah.
1: I like that song. Don't rock the boat, baby.
0: Don't tip the boat over.
1: Don't. Exactly.
0: And that's got a misheard lyric in it, has it?
1: It does.
0: Shall we have a listen to it then?
1: Yeah.
0: Just that little bit where you tell me there's a misheard lyric. We'll have a listen to it. It's the Hughes Corporation and Rock the Boat.

0: Nah, Jeff, I couldn't pick it up. You're going to have to tell me. So what are the true lyrics?
1: They sang, "So I'd like to know where you got the notion." Said, "I'd like to know where you got the notion."
0: Okay, well, that's what I heard. So what's the misheard lyric then?
1: Well, Craig, there's people out there in the world that swear up and down that they were singing, "So I'd like to know where you got the nose job." Said, "I'd like to know where you got the nose job."
0: No, nose job, no. Really?
1: Yeah, that's what they swear.
0: Should we have another listen to it and see if we can pick that up?
1: I think we're going to hear it. Yeah.
0: All right. Listen for the words nose job in the Hughes Corporation, Rock the Boat.

0: Yeah, okay. I heard it, Jeff. You've done it to me again. Now that you've told me what to listen for, I can pick it up and I can hear it.
1: It's a good song, though. You know,
0: it's a great song. Yeah, I love the song. Yeah. Yeah, well, there we go. Oh, look, Chef's bringing out the, what was it, the Caribbean hot pot.
1: I'm looking forward to that. It's delicious.
0: Smells good. It smells really good.
1: Oh, yeah, absolutely.
0: Well, thanks again, Jeff. You've done it again with both the recipe and the misheard lyric. Shall we get together and do this again next week?
1: Sounds good to me, Craig.
0: You have a great week, and we'll catch up next week.
1: All right, mate. Sounds good.

0: Oh, you know what that means? It's time for?
1: I do, and I'm sure everybody else does too. Yeah,
0: and Jeff does too, and he's out there running around.
1: Yeah.
0: Without a coat on. It's 25 degrees out there. It's, what, 3 o'clock in the morning or something?
1: Oh, might be taking Chi-Chi's coat off too.
0: He probably has, yeah. Mm. They're both running around going, running up and down the highway.
1: Yeah.
0: Hey, okay. Did
1: getting
0: your nose?
1: Fit.
0: Did your nose are on? Come on. A big sign saying, turn on for did your nose. And Robin's going to start.
1: Hey, Craig.
0: Hey, Robin.
1: Did you know that cats have unique nose prints?
0: Do they?
1: So they actually, they do. They actually have a pattern on their nose that is like a human fingerprint.
0: Yep.
1: So it actually just has different lines. It's like a natural ID for them. So no two cats share the exact same line. So
0: okay.
1: It is like
0: yeah.
1: a fingerprint.
0: Yep.
1: There's tiny bumps and grooves and ridges and things like that as well. And they have actually looked at it and doing studies as to whether microchips and collars remain the same standards as to what this nose print could do.
0: Okay.
1: So,
0: yeah.
1: you know, being able to do away with the microchipping and things like that because you can get it from the nose print.
0: Okay. Hmm. So you can identify the cat from that.
1: That's right.
0: Yeah.
1: And just in case you were wondering, it does remain unchanged from when they're a kitten to a cat. So,
0: okay.
1: Yes.
0: I was wondering that.
1: Good.
0: So good for you to tell us. Hey, Robin.
1: Hey, Craig.
0: Did you know that in 1912, a Paris orphanage raffled off actual babies to raise funds?
1: Really?
0: Yep.
1: Oh,
0: I have
1: gosh.
0: No more information on that, but that's what happened.
1: Wow. Now, interestingly enough, I was reading earlier too that they used to post babies in the mail.
0: Did they?
1: Yes.
0: In boxes or just in envelopes?
1: Well, it didn't give that much information, but it did actually yeah. say the cost.
0: Okay, how much was it?
1: 15 cents, 15.
0: Okay.
1: It was
0: to post a baby?
1: It was really cheap, yeah.
0: Yeah, but how does the baby eat?
1: Well, I don't know. Maybe it was just you coincided it with when the postman was coming to the box to pick it up and you knew it was going.
0: Locally.
1: I don't know.
0: No, that sounds really weird.
1: Look, how about I have it as a did you know next week?
0: All right, that sounds
1: okay,
0: good.
1: So I'll do some research on it. But you know what my memory's like? Remind me.
0: Oh, geez, you know what mine's like too.
1: Hey, Craig.
0: Yes, Robin.
1: Did you know that cats have 32 muscles, which allows their ears to rotate up to 180 degrees?
0: No, I did not know that.
1: Mm. So the cats can pinpoint the exact direction of a sound very quickly. And just to give you, will you stop that?
0: That's not because you're not boring me.
1: Craig's yawning.
0: I was yawning. But I'll do it quietly so no one could hear it.
1: Just to give you a comparison, humans only have about 3 to 6 ear muscles, which is why we can't swivel our ears like a cat can.
0: Yeah, okay.
1: How about that?
0: Yeah.
1: What are you looking out there?
0: Oh, visitors.
1: Oh, keep away from the cars, kiddies.
0: Yeah.
1: Yes.
0: Playing a bit of footy.
1: No sudden movements.
0: Hey, Robin.
1: Hey, Craig.
0: You know you've got a cat theme today.
1: No, I don't.
0: Well, you do.
1: Oh, okay. What
0: so
1: have you
0: far,
1: got? Okay.
0: A baby theme.
1: Okay.
0: Did you know that some scientists have theorised that newborn babies cry at night to stop their parents from having another child? And it works.
1: Oh. Yes, sometimes.
0: Oh, it works.
1: Sometimes.
0: Yeah,
1: okay. Hey, Craig.
0: Hey, Robin.
1: Hey, Craig.
0: Hey, Robin.
1: Did you know that the New York Philharmonic once had to ask the audience not to knit during their concerts?
0: Because it was putting them off.
1: It was,
0: yeah.
1: Yes. So going right back to 1915, they were giving their concerts at Carnegie Hall and they were being distracted by the click, click, click of the needles.
0: Yeah, absolutely.
1: Actually, I think it's click, clack.
0: Clickety clack, clickety clack, clickety clack, yeah. Hey, Robin.
1: Hey, Craig.
0: Did you know that 60% of people can't have a 10-minute conversation without telling at least one lie?
1: I don't believe that.
0: Well, we proved it by you saying that they put babies in the post.
1: What do you mean? That's not a lie?
0: Might be. Doesn't sound right.
1: I'm looking at historical facts.
0: It's on the internet. 60% of people can't have
1: a 10-minute
0: conversation without telling at least one lie.
1: Yeah. I think that's a big call.
0: It is. Do another one?
1: Yes, please.
0: Before you...
1: Oh, there's my lie.
0: Hey, Robin.
1: Hey, Craig.
0: In the Norwegian town of Longyearbyen, dying is illegal.
1: Oh.
0: Yep.
1: And what will they do with you? Like, well, have you before you a jury? Yeah. And
0: yep, you'll probably sit in front of a jury and be trialled. Okay. And, go to jail.
1: Okay, so what's that thing about hold your peace, forever hold your peace? How can they do the Miranda?
0: I don't know. Well, they can give it to them. Doesn't mean they understand it.
1: But well, that's right, because if you say, do you understand your rights, and they can't say, yes, I do.
0: No. Doesn't matter. Hey, how about you bring this one home?
1: Hey, Craig.
0: Hey, Robin.
1: Did you know that the Guinness Book of Records was created to settle arguments in pubs?
0: Was it?
1: It was. So it began in 1954, Hugh Beaver. He was the of the Guinness Brewery. He began compiling a record book to settle pub disputes, which was inspired by a hunting trip debate over the fastest game bird.
0: Okay.
1: Being unable to find the answers in the existing references that he had to look at, he hired two researchers and so began the Guinness Book of Records, and that was debuted in 1955 as a brewery promotion, and we know how far that's come now, don't we?
0: We do know how far that's come now. Yes. And that is Did You Know's for another week.
1: It is.
0: So is this music?
1: I do. I always want to hear music. That's, always.
0: There's another lie.

0: Happy birthday, Deborah Ann Gibson, born today in 1970, age 56 now.
1: Happy birthday, Debbie Gibson.
0: Yeah, lots of songs in her life. She had a song called Foolish Beat that hit number one. She was made her the youngest female artist to write, produce and perform a Billboard Hot 100 number one single.
1: Wow. Okay, that's a big achievement.
0: It is. It is. Do you know what's coming up for the rest of the evening?
1: I certainly do.
0: Let's have a look at it then. At 6 o'clock, we've got the Filipino show with Cora and Shishu. And then 8 o'clock is the Decade Dial with Errol Hayden. Then at 9 o'clock, we've got the Tuck Shop. Oh, they might put some food.
1: The Tuck Shop.
0: Then at 10 o'clock is the Folk Show, followed by Off the Record. What's happening between 12 and 7?
1: Oh, we have Phoenix Phantom.
0: We have Fanty, that's right, with their eclectic mix of music.
1: They do have an eclectic mix of music.
0: And we always say if you can't sleep during the night, turn on the Fanto.
1: Why didn't I do that last night?
0: You should have, shouldn't you?
1: I turned on the TV.
0: Oh, no. That means you're watching things.
1: I started also looking for Duna covers,
0: You turn on the TV, all you're doing is looking at infomercials.
1: Blue light. Shouldn't do that.
0: No.
1: Keeps you awake.
0: That's right. Then from 7 o'clock tomorrow morning,
1: we have Brekkie in Bendigo with John Pearce.
0: We do. And he has the most educational breakfast program in Bendigo.
1: In Victoria.
0: In Australia.
1: In the world.
0: In the universe.
1: In the galaxy.
0: Oh, yeah, the galaxy. And then?
1: The world. The universe.
0: Yeah.
1: And I will be sending John Pearce an email in the morning. So if you're listening, John, not for my requests, because as you know, I request every week, but to see whether you would like to come and co-host with me when Craig is away soon.
0: Are you kicking me out?
1: I am.
0: Oh,
1: geez. Oh, yeah.
0: Jeez.
1: I know. It's a tough gig.
0: I'm being sacked. That's unbelievable.
1: Tough gig.
0: Yeah. All right. Coming up for Monday Mayhem, Stuff.
1: Stuff, yes.
0: It's don't forget Jazzman Jeff with his Jazz Epidemic midday on Friday.
1: Correct.
0: For 2 hours. Great jazz music for that whole time. Then it's Saturday at 7 a.m. We have got a repeat of Craig and Robin Explores the 70s that was played last night.
1: Nice.
0: And is also available on the Listen Whenever You Want To app on the program.
1: Yeah, I can't quite think of what it's called.
0: No. I'm going to get in trouble for calling it
1: Listen Whenever You Want To.
0: On Demand.
1: On Demand. That's the one. That's right.
0: Then Sunday, we do Craig and Robin Explores the 80s.
1: Oh, so excited.
0: We love doing the
1: 80s. I'll be listening.
0: Did you know after Sunday there's only one more Explores 80s show to go?
1: Is that right?
0: Yeah, because we're finishing up Explores.
1: We are. At
0: the end of the year.
1: No, that's right. We got together in the production meeting
0: we're going to go in a different direction.
1: That's exactly right.
0: For 6 months, Jeff and I will do something. For 6 months, you and I will do something.
1: That's right.
0: Yeah, you guys get 6 months off, but I don't.
1: You're just a trooper, Craig.
0: Maybe we should put something put together for you and Jeff to do.
1: Like?
0: I don't know. That's for you two to work out.
1: Oh.
0: Yeah.
1: And then you'll take time off?
0: Yeah.
1: You won't get paid.
0: I don't get paid anyway.
1: True.
0: And then on Monday, we're back for Monday Mayhem, 4 till 6 p.m.
1: That is correct.
0: Yeah.
1: Yes.
0: So Explore the 80s at 6 o'clock next Sunday evening.
1: At 6?
0: Yeah.
1: Yes.
0: As we always do. Time for the lowdown.

0: Turning Page, Sleeping at Last. That's the lowdown for today.
1: Wow.
0: Yeah, good song, isn't it?
1: It's beautiful. Yeah. And I did a bit of research myself.
0: Yep.
1: And discovered that they've been around since 1999.
0: Okay.
1: And that was a male artist singing there.
0: Yeah.
1: Ryan O'Neill.
0: Wasn't he an actor?
1: Pardon?
0: Wasn't he an actor, Ryan O'Neill?
1: Yes.
0: Yeah. Not the same one.
1: Not the same one.
0: Okay.
1: Has appeared in Grey's Anatomy series.
0: Okay.
1: The band a lot.
0: Yep.
1: And Twilight.
0: Yeah.
1: There you go.
0: Just like the song. Good lady.
1: Yeah, no, beautiful song.
0: Yeah. Mm. Put a tear to my eye.
1: Aww.
0: Another thing that brings a tear to my eye is we've got to say goodbye.
1: Oh, you know how much I do not enjoy that.
0: You love it. You get out the door quickly.
1: Oh, yeah, Mondays I do.
0: Yeah.
1: Not when we do Explores,
0: not when we do Explores, no.
1: No.
0: Look, thank you all for listening to us this last couple of hours. Really appreciated your company. And have a great week. We will catch you next week.
1: Have a great week. Enjoy whatever sunshine we've got left in the week, and the rain. Stay safe. Bye for now.
0: See ya.

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3: Hello, I'm Alyssa Delfs. Choice has welcomed an announcement today that the government is progressing draft legislation to strengthen Australia's privacy laws. Today, the Attorney General unveiled the new digital protection service designed to give Australians direct control over how their identity documents are used for verification. ID Lock will be available through MyGov next year, and it will enable Australians to block, unblock and monitor the use of eligible identity documents at any time. The Consumer Group says the plan marks much-needed progress toward modernising Australia's privacy framework, adding it's looking forward to working with the government to protect consumers from new and emerging risks in the digital age. Meanwhile, Attorney General Michelle Rowland says it's vital the legislation is fair and balanced.
4: Disability advocates and groups and people who are directly impacted in a positive way by this technology also need to have their voices heard in this debate. So what we're seeking to do here is get the balance right and ensure that we are well informed, but also be looking to the future.
3: The Prime Minister is one of many leaders preparing for this week's Pacific Islands Forum Summit. As Shannon Kirkwood reports, Anthony Albanese began the journey this afternoon.
5: Mr. Albanese is expected to touch down prior to this evening's summit opening. Regional security is set to dominate this week's agenda, including the response to China's nuclear-capable missile launch last month, which flew over the Pacific and landed south of Kiribati. Solomon Islands Prime Minister Matthew Wale has been forced to return to Honiara after arriving in Palau last night. It follows his Home Affairs Minister lodging a no-confidence motion against him. That move comes amid negotiations on a new bilateral treaty with Australia. Several other Pacific leaders are also expected to be absent from this year's summit. Some of those are a response to the attendance of Taiwan.
3: A woman who fought to survive a shark attack earlier this year has inspired the New South Wales government, whose latest beach protection efforts include controversial measures. The 34-year-old mother was in a coma for 10 days and had multiple surgeries, including an arm amputation, after being attacked by a great white at Sydney's popular Coogee Beach. The government's shark mitigation strategy will be active from tomorrow and includes the placement of more than 50 shark nets between Newcastle, Sydney and Wollongong. The nets are controversial, however, for their ability to injure non-target marine wildlife. And Australian rock legend Angry Anderson is in hospital after suffering a cardiac arrest. His band, Rose Tattoo, has confirmed in a statement the 79-year-old is receiving the care he needs and has thanked everyone for their messages of support. The band has asked people respect the privacy of Angry and his family. And in sport, Daly Cherry Evans' last games in the NRL could shape the veteran playmaker's legacy as he plots a path for the Sydney Roosters toward the 2026 Premiership without Sam Walker. The Roosters are refusing to rule Walker out of featuring again this season, despite the Maverick number 7 undergoing surgery on the weekend after sustaining an ankle injury. Cherry Evans, who is moving to the Super League side Hull FC in 2027, was brought to the Roosters to guide them to their first grand final since the 2019 Premiership. And in cricket, Josh Hazlewood says Australia is ready as officials ramp up plans for the team's first tests in South Africa since the ball tampering saga. Selectors will announce the ODI squads for Zimbabwe and South Africa tomorrow, as well as an Australian A group that will tour India in the lead-up. The test squad for the series that begins in Durban on October 9 will be confirmed at the start of next week, with all eyes on whether Marnus Labuschagne keeps his spot and what batters are called in.
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0: Yes, and the weather for today, the remaining weather for today is the 31st of August 2026. According to our Williams Towing weather station, it sits on 16.1 degrees. And tomorrow, it's the shower for two, minimum of 5 and a maximum of 20 degrees. Then coming up Wednesday, another possible shower, minimum of 9 and a maximum of 16. Then coming up Thursday, a shower or two, minimum of 7 and a maximum of 17. Then coming up Friday, showers increasing, minimum of 4 and a maximum of 17 degrees. Then coming up in the weekend, Saturday, it's another shower or two, minimum of 10 and a maximum of 16. Then on Sunday, same shower or two, minimum of 5 and minimum of 15. Then next Monday, next week, is another shower or two, minimum of 6 and a maximum of 15 degrees. And that's the weather forecast for our for the whole week and the first day of next week. 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

0: 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Here it is coming up. And I would like to say hello to Marietta GP. 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Here it is coming up. Makinig muna kayo sa ating sponsor. The words of our sponsor, mga kapuso.
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0: That's right. It's the voice of your community. Kaya, right, okay. 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Right, here it is coming up. You've been listening with Cora.
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Yes, and that's Gary Valenciano, hinihiling ng ating mga kaibigan yan sa Riyadh in Kingdom of Saudi Arabia. 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I would like to say hello to Victoria Lido Rias. Good evening po, our gorgeous Tita Cora. 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Also, I'd like to say hello to Kathy Colasicara. Nice to see you, Kathy. I'll looking forward for Wednesday if you can come and over and join me for our multicultural show on Wednesday. I was away for 2 weeks because I'm unwell. But anyway, today my asthma is not really as bad as it was before. But anyway, now it started again this spring with high fever again. Right, okay, so I'd like to once again to say hello to Gloria, to Marietta, to Victoria, and to Kirthi Colasicara. Dr. Kirthi Colasicara is one of our presenter here at Phoenix FM. So in our Wednesday's multicultural show. All right, okay, so mga kapuso't mga kaibigan, mga kanayon, oras natin is 55 minutes past 6. Ang temperatura ulit natin dito sa pinakamamahal natin na City of Greater Bendigo sits on 12.8 degrees according to our Phoenix FM weather station, mga kapuso at mga kaibigan. Ayan, tapos na yung babalik ka rin na ni Gary Valenciano. Ngayon pupunta tayo sa Georgia in Kutaisi because our friends from Georgia na si Santa, Otip, and Carlos is requesting a song from Richard Dunn. Babalik ka rin, pero yung No One Throws Away Memories daw, sabi niya ni Carlos. Para daw yan, shout out doon kay Sandara, kay Manny, kay Chichi, Cheryl, Tito, and Army. So, I'd like to dedicate this song as well to you guys. And No One Throws Away Memories by Richard Dunn. I would like to dedicate this song to you, Dr. Kathy. Hopefully you love this song. It's No One Throws Away Memories by Richard Dunn. And you've been listening with Cora. 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

0: the beautiful song. No words can explain how much I love you. That's a beautiful song. How did you know? Right, I dedicate that song to my one and only number one fan, no other than Steffi Angela Manik, who's listening to us right now. It's for you, Steffi. And yes, para sa mga kaibigan natin yan sa Bahrain in Manama. Kaya mga kapuso at mga kaibigan, magpatuloy po tayo ha. 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Kasi then after that, later on, mag-ano tayo, magpatuloy tayo. Okay, mga kapuso at mga kaibigan, here it is coming up.
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0: Yes, and that's the words of our sponsor, mga kapuso at mga kaibigan. I would like to say hello to Exxon, the beautiful Exxon. Nanonood sa atin ngayon yan. I'm happy to hear from you, Exxon. Hopefully, your everything is okay. I would like to play a song for Exxon as well, like some sort of, we have some friends from Doha in Qatar, which is Renee Vanjie and Cheryl. They're requesting a song from Sharon Kunitha, "When Was the Last Time We Met?" Para din yung ka-exon kasi antagal na namin hindi nakita eh. Here it is para sa iyo yung exon. Kaya here it is. Sharon Kunitha's When Was the Last Time We Met? Yun. By Sharon Kunitha. Para yan sa mga kaibigan natin sa Doha and Qatar. 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Kaya it's fitting na ipahinungod na ako ni Muna Iksan, ha? Here it is. And you've been listening with Cora. 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

yes, to all the beautiful girls out there. This Jose Marie Chan. This has been requested to us by a friend from Dubai. Now, we're going to go to Jeddah in Kingdom of Saudi Arabia. They're requesting a song. Our friend from Jeddah. I wonder where are they? Which is Bing, Sept and James. They're requesting a song from Jinalin Yabo. Labis na nasaktan, meaning... anak ko talaga naman. 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Para daw ito sa inyo. Kaya ito, here it is coming up. Jinalin Yabo's Labis na Nasaktan. You've been listening with Cora here at Phoenix FM 106.7 in the radio dial. The voice of...

labis na nasaktan. 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It's just sabi ni ano ni sabi ni yung kaibigan sa Jeddah na si James para lang yan sa mga nasasaktan dyan na sila Marlon, Natoy, and Ollie. Right, okay, kung mga kapuso at mga kaibigan, maraming salamat po sa inyong walang hisuli, walang sawang pagtangkilik. Ang oras natin is 31 minutes past 7. Ang temperatura ulit natin dito sa pinakamamahal natin na City of Greater Bendigo is 11.7 degrees according to our Phoenix FM weather station here, digital weather station. And then, you've been listening with Cora in our Filipino show. We've been around the world, mga kapus at mga kaibigan, kasi yung mga OFW natin, yung mga expats natin na nakatira sa iba't ibang sulong ng daigdig sa Pilipinas, nagpunta tayo sa Pilipinas, dito sa Bendigo and its surrounding district, nagpunta tayo sa Melbourne, sa Sydney, sa iba't ibang panig ng Australia, sa ibang panig ng Philippines. And still sore throat. Yeah, I do. I still have. And so we've been to Hong Kong. We've been to Chiba. We've been to Nagasaki and Tokyo. We've been to Korea and Singapore. We're currently now in Middle East. We've been to Riyadh in Kingdom of Saudi Arabia, Georgia and Kutaisi, Bahrain and Manama, Doha in Qatar, Dubai, Jeddah. Now we're going to go to Dammam in Kingdom of Saudi Arabia. Because our friends from the mom, which is Elaine, Raul, Thomas, and not Tom, is requesting a song from Bamboo, Alleluia. Okay. Then after that, I'll play your song later on, Pauline. So first we have to go to the mom first. All right, here it is. But Alleluia by Bamboo. And you've been listening with Cora. 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

0: Yes, and that's Bamboo. Hallelujah. Or like I have, like I'm going to play a song for my sissy dear, Pauline Tang, who's listening to us, right, watching to us right now. She requested a song, Anak, by Freddie Aguilar, and she would like, because thinking of mom and her birthday this week, so that's four actually. Okay. Then she loves cake, anything that's healthy, she loves it. Okay, that's for Pauline Tang. It's Anak by Freddie Aguilar, the English version. I'm going to play it for you, Pauline. And this is dedicated for her mother. It's her birthday. This week, it's her mother's birthday. So from Pauline, for all the Anak all over the world there, this is all for you. Here it is coming up.
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0: Yes, and that's Freddy Aguilera's anak, mga kapus at mga kaibigan. You know, hindi be requested to us by our friends, Pauline Tang. Right, okay, you've been listening with Cora here sa ating Palutuntunang the Filipino show. We'll be finishing at 8, but first I'm going to, I do have a request here by Virgie Hawking, but first, Virgie, I'm going to play a song that was requested to us by our friend sa Oma naman tayo sa Sultan Kubus na sila Cirilo Sandy and Sophie, You Made Me Live Again. Right, ang ganda ng kantang to para sa inyo lahat, mga kapuso at mga kaibigan. And you've been listening with
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Yes, and that's April Boy Ruhino, ang tanging alay ko, hinihiling ng ating kaibigan na si Virgie Hawking from Ballarat. And you've been listening with Gora sa ating palatuntunang The Filipino Show. 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And we just have 11 minutes to go, mga kapos at mga kaibigan at mga kanayan. Papasalamat ako after The Filipino Show. We have Errol Hayden, Dickie Dial, and then after that, Talk Shop by CRN program from 9 to 10. Then after that, The Fox Show, followed by Off the Record, is another CRN program from 10 to 12. Kaya mga kapos at mga kaibigan, magpatuloy po tayo kasi magpapasalamat din ako sa ating mga kapos at mga kaibigan na mayroon kasing kaano-kaano pa dito eh, yung mga kaibigan sa Kuwait, they're requesting a song. Si Lito, Arnold, and Tommy, they're requesting a song ni Dahil Mahal Kita de, ng Apo Hike, ng Apo Hiking, ng boyfriend pala, hinihiling nila yon. Kaya para yan sa mga kaibigan natin sa Kuwait, na sila Lito, Arnold, Tommy, and Arnel. Dahil Mahal Kita. And you've been listening to Cora. Dahil mahal ko kayo. Kaya ito ngayon, si boyfriend, Dahil Mahal Kita. 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

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This is the Decade Dial, and that was Bon Jovi with Living on a Prayer from their third album, Slippery When Wet. John Bon Jovi had been recording music, or performing music rather, since he was 13 years old. He made his first professional recording 5 years later, singing R2-D2, We Wish You a Merry Christmas, on the Christmas in the Stars, a Star Wars Christmas album. But he had his sights set beyond Star Wars novelty Christmas music. He formed a band and recorded two moderately successful hard rock albums. They didn't set the world on fire, though they were successful enough to keep the band busy with touring. For their third album, though, they sought a more mainstream sound. They wrote 30 songs for the record, testing each one with local youth to gauge interest. And this meticulous planning was a success. The album topped the charts in Australia, New Zealand, Canada, and the US, and more. Not everyone was impressed, though. In a searing review for Rolling Stone, Jimmy Gudeman wrote, quote, John Bon Jovi and his band serve up condescending sentiment, reducing every emotional statement to a barefaced cliche, either because they think it's all their audience can comprehend, or it's because it's all that they can comprehend. On Slippery When Wet, Bon Jovi sounds like a bad fourth generational metal, a smudgy Xerox of Quiet Riot. Time has been fairly favourable towards the record, though. That track, along with You Give Love a Bad Name, are still regarded amongst the group's best. That album celebrates its 40th anniversary this month, as does everything that we're talking about on this episode of The Decade Dial. Yes, in case you were unaware, you are under the influence of Craig no longer. The Decade Dial will be taking you from 8 till 9 p.m.

every Monday night for the foreseeable future. If you haven't heard this show before, each episode we take a look at what was making waves this month in previous years, going back one decade at a time. This is our fourth episode of August 2026, which means tonight we're turning the dial back four decades to August 1986. This month we had new music from Nick Cave, Crowded House and Toto, but Paul Simon's Graceland was the headlining release, an album that on the one hand is beloved, but on the other hand accused of cultural appropriation and supporting apartheid. Plus, a Picasso masterpiece was stolen from a Melbourne gallery before showing up in an unexpected place. We're going to hear all of that a little later. I'm with you through to 9 p.m, but for now we're going to get things kick-started with one from Huey Lewis and the News. This is Hip to be Square.

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This is the Decade Dial. Tonight, turning the dial back 40 years and hearing the best of this month in 1986. We just heard from some of that month's biggest records. First up, Huey Lewis and the News with Hip to Be Square from their fourth album, Four. Their early work was a little too new wave for my tastes, but when Sports came out in 83, I think they really came into their own commercially and artistically. The whole album has a clear, crisp sound and a new sheen of consummate professionalism that really gives the songs a big boost. He's been compared to Elvis Costello, but I think Huey has a far more bitter, cynical sense of humour. In 86, Huey released this for their most accomplished album. I think their undisputed masterpiece is Hip to Be Square, a song so catchy, most people probably don't listen to the lyrics because they should, because it's not just about the pleasures of conformity, but the importance of trends. It's also a statement about the band itself. After that, Lionel Richie with Dancing on the Ceiling, the title track to his third album. But closing us out, Paul Simon with You Can Call Me L from the most controversial album of the month. That's right. 40 years ago this month, Paul Simon released Graceland, drawing acclaim and controversy alike. Simon was in a tough spot in the mid-80s. A reunion with his former musical partner Art Garfunkel was looking even less likely. His last solo album was a commercial flop, and his marriage to Carrie Fisher had fallen apart. But this creative rut was solved when he came across a bootleg cassette of Mbakanga, a style of African, South African street music. He came across a bootleg of Mbakanga, a style of South African street music. Simon was captivated by the recording and found himself improvising melodies on top of it as he listened in the car. This was just the direction he wanted to take for his next album, but he wasn't content with just replicating the style. Simon flew to Johannesburg to record with local black musicians. Recordings took the form of long improvised jam sessions. He spent 2 weeks in the country before returning to New York to edit and complete the album. He also flew several of the musicians to New York to help him flesh out the final record. A white guy named Paul releasing an album of African music may raise concerns of cultural appropriation, but even viewed through a modern lens, Graceland Cave comes out pretty favourably. By involving African musicians throughout the entire recording process, Simon was ensuring he wasn't simply copying their music and passing it off as his own, instead earnestly celebrating it and bridging the cultural gap. Still, this practice was incredibly controversial. South Africa was under apartheid rule at the time, essentially meaning the government was enforcing racial segregation. In protest of this, the United Nations endorsed a cultural and academic boycott of the country. Simon flying to Johannesburg to record drew criticism from anti-apartheid advocates who felt he was breaking the boycott. Former Ghanaian ambassador to the UN, James Victor Gbeho, was one such advocate. He said, quote, "When he goes to South Africa, Paul Simon bows to apartheid. He lives in designated hotels for whites. He spends money the way whites have made it possible to spend money there. The money he spends goes to look after white society, not the townships." But this wasn't strictly true. The black musicians Simon recorded with were paid well above the standard rate for musicians in the area and triple the rate of a top New York session musician. Some were given joint songwriting credits, meaning they also continue to receive royalties today. Simon also brought 24 of these musicians along with him on tour, and to ensure they were paid well, he took no salary. Some also felt the album should have been more overtly political, a blatant protest towards apartheid. Simon felt he simply wasn't good at writing protest songs, though he felt the album was political nonetheless. He told National Geographic, quote, "What was unusual about Graceland is that it was on the surface apolitical, but what it represented was the essence of the anti-apartheid, in that it was a collaboration between blacks and whites to make music that everyone everywhere enjoyed.
it was completely the opposite from what the apartheid regime said, which is that one group of people were inferior. Here, there were no inferiors or superiors, just an acknowledgement of everybody's work as a musician. It was a powerful statement. And powerful it was. 40 years on, it stands as perhaps his best work and a successful blending of music stylings. In a retrospective review for Pitchfork, Joe Tangari wrote, quote, "It's easy to overstate what Graceland was. It wasn't the first world music album, as some critics claim, but it was unique in its total and completely natural synthesis of musical strains that turned out not to be nearly as different from each other as listeners might have expected, and the results resonated strongly across the world and across generations." But don't dream it's over. I mean, this segment is over, but we're about to hear some more music, namely Crowded House with Don't Dream It's Over.

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3: 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And tonight we're turning the dial back 40 years and hearing some of the biggest music and events of August 1986. Just then we heard Stan Bush with The Touch, originally written for the Sylvester Stallone action film Cobra. It ended up on the soundtrack to Transformers the Movie, a film that not only celebrated its 40th anniversary this month, but also we lost Peter Cullen this week, the voice of Optimus Prime, who continued to reprise the role in various sort of formats over the decades. Before that, we heard Dragon with Dreams of Ordinary Men, the title track to their 8th album, and Up the Top, Crowded House with Don't Dream It's Over from their debut self-titled album. Following the breakup of Split Enz in 1984, lead singer Neil Finn and drummer Paul Hester decided to start a whole new band. Thanks at least in part to their musical bona fides, they quickly secured a record deal for their debut album and several festival spots to promote it. The single was a hit not just here but internationally. And it's a good thing that we had something to be proud of this month, otherwise we could have been the laughingstock of the world. 40 years ago this month, Picasso's Weeping Woman was stolen from a Melbourne gallery. We still don't know who did it, but we do know why, and it's probably not what you'd expect. The National Gallery of Victoria broke Australian records when it spent $1.6 million on the Weeping Woman, but they insisted it was worth the price tag. Then, just less than a year after acquiring the painting, it went missing. Sometime after closing on Saturday the 2nd of August, the painting was simply removed from the wall and carried away. In its place, a card stating that the painting had been taken for routine maintenance, signed the ACT. But this was not the Australian Capital Territory. Claiming responsibility for the theft was a group calling themselves the Australian Cultural Terrorists, and they hadn't stolen the painting for monetary gain. Shortly after the theft, a letter was published in a local newspaper demanding a 10% increase in funding for the arts and the establishment of an annual cash prize for young artists to be called the Picasso Ransom. The Victorian government wouldn't budge, though. It seemed they were at an impasse. Weeks later, with the painting presumed missing, NGV director Patrick McCorkey received a tip about a young artist who may know something about the disappearance. He visited the artist's studio, which was adorned with news clippings about the heist. According to his memoir, he told the artist that he wasn't seeking a conviction, he just wanted the painting returned, and it could be done anonymously by placing it in a luggage storage locker. Just 2 days later, on the 19th of August, police received an anonymous call claiming the painting would be found at Southern Cross train station in locker number 227. Sure enough, there it was, unharmed. It's still not known for sure who the culprit was, though. I hope you enjoyed our little foray into true crime. We're going to go back into the things that we regularly talk about now, though, music. We're going to hear one from Toto first. This is I'll Be Over You.

106.7 Phoenix FM. This is the Decade Dial. Tonight we've been turning the dial back 40 years to this month in 1986. We just heard a few more tracks from albums released that month. First up, Toto with I'll Be Over You from their sixth album, Fahrenheit. Their first with new vocalist, Joseph Williams. And closing us out, Nick Cave and the Bad Seeds with Something's Gotten Hold of My Heart from their third album, Kicking Against the Pricks, which is a covers record. That is about all the time that we have for this week, though. Thank you for joining me. I'll be back next Monday from 8 p.m. It will be our first episode of September, which means we'll be resetting the dial and looking at what was happening that month in 2016. In the meantime, you can keep up with the show by following it on Instagram at Decade Dial. There you'll find video highlights and a link to the full show archive. Up next, we have... What do we have? We have The Tuck Shop, a syndicated program from CRN filling in for the Decade Dial, which is no longer airing from 9 till 10. Then after that, as always, we have The Folk Show followed by Off the Record. That'll take you through to midnight. But before then, we are going to close out with another track. I think we're going to go with another one from Graceland. This is Diamonds on the Soles of Her Shoes.

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6: Hello, I'm here to talk rubbish, and I have good news and bad news for Greater Bendigo. The good news is our organics waste collection is going great. We collect over 150 tonnes of organic waste every week, and that's good. The bad news is Greater Bendigo residents are not great at recycling. Out of 79 regions of Victoria, we are in the bottom half. Too much of our valuable recycling is going to waste and ending up in landfill, and that's bad. Sorting our waste is important. Don't waste good waste. Sort it out before you throw it out.
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5: G'day, g'day, g'day, and welcome to the Tuck Shop on the Community Radio Network, broadcasting from Ultimo in 2SER Studios, of course. I hope you're having a wonderful week, whether you're listening to this in the evening, the afternoon, the night, the late night, the early morning. I hope you're going well and you're keen to hear some incredible new Australian music, because that's what we're all about here on the Tuck Shop. Over the next hour, we're going to bring you the best new Australian music from all across the country, from as many genres as we can possibly cram in to the next hour. We're going to be bringing it to you all on a little platter, on a little silver platter for you this week. My name is Jules Lefebvre. I'm usually joined by the wonderful Mick Radjojkovic, but he is on a little holiday right now. I believe he's over having the best time of his life in Vietnam, which is great for him. He works hard. He deserves a bit of a holiday. So that's okay. You've just got me for the next hour, but that's all right, because we've got some incredible new music coming your way. We've got a heap of hip-hop, some dance pop, some rock, some punk, some indie folk as well, some hyper-pop at the end of the show to carry you out. There's a heap of stuff going on this week. So I'm going to get out of the way as much as possible and just let the music do the talking. We're starting with one of our faves. Capes released a brand new album just the other day. It's called Benuba Baby. It is out now. This is a track from it. It's called Stick to the Code, featuring an all-star cast, which we'll tell you about afterwards. But let's just get into it. This is Capes with Stick to the Code. 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

0: man, what is this mission music?
1: Usually I ain't got no time, but I got time today. Me and my brothers, we outside, don't know how to wait. 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Big old booty sisters, cleaning up my image, still I take it there. I'm just from my past, so it's closer than what they appear. 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
1: You're listening to The Tuck Shop on the Community Radio Network, broadcasting from 2SER. And what a way to kick off the show, the incredible Capes with Stick to the Code off his brand new album, Banuba Baby, which is out now. Of course, the Perth Boorloo rapper has been dropping a few singles for the last few months. We played Ships featuring Fluent and JJ Vacant a little while ago, also 765. This track, Stick to the Code, features an incredible list of artists. Young Maney, Sashem, who we play on the show all the time, Denzel Kennedy and Big Deej all turn up on there as well. It's a really, really cool track. I'm a big fan of it. I'm also a big fan of the album as well. I just think Capes has such a cool energy to him. I love the way his voice sounds, his flow. It's really, really cool. I really advise you. So official. I really just recommend you get stuck into Banuba Baby. It's one of the great hip-hop records of the year. He's also going to be turning it out on tour very soon. At the end of August, he'll be hitting up Phoenix Central Park, very close to where I am now over in Sydney. He's also going down to Bar Open in Nam, Melbourne, which is a co-headline with Ricky Neal Jr., which will be absolutely sick. He's also heading up Boorloo Perth hometown show at the Rosemount Hotel, going over to Albany, 6 Degrees, Settlers Tavern over at Margaret River, and then finishing up at the Rui, in Broome as well. Tickets are online now, so that's all happening over the next little while. And he says, Cape said about the album, that the process of creating this project was much closer to a soul-searching journey than anything else. When I initially put forward the idea of making this project, I knew I had wanted to do this for years prior, but it felt like the perfect time to be able to take myself on that journey and really invest time into diving into my family heritage and culture. I so clearly remember the first session we started for this project and the intro of the album, Come Home, which was actually the first track we made. As soon as I heard the chords laid down to establish the sonic direction of the album, I knew it was going to be the most vulnerable and personal piece of work I had ever written. Over 18 to 24 months later, I couldn't be more proud of this project. The response from my family was incredible, which gave me great hope that I had done my story and my family stories justice. Again, it's just an incredible record, so get into it. It's a really brilliant listen. And here on The Tuck Shop, of course, we start off the show with a First Nations artist, and we would like to take this moment to acknowledge the traditional custodians of the land, the Gadigal people of the Eora Nation, and also the Yugambeh people, where Mick usually is, and their continuing connection to land, sea and community. And we pay our respects to elders past and present. The Tuck Shop, 2SER and the Community Radio Network recognise and respect their cultural heritage, beliefs and relationship with the land, which continue to be important to the descendants of these and other tribes people living on the land today. We aim to passionately listen to the connection, stories, life and music from all Aboriginal and Torres Strait Islanders, and remember that this always was and always will be Aboriginal land. My name is Jules. I'll be joining you for the next hour, leading you through the best new Australian music. We've kicked it off with a bang, and oh boy, are we kicking it again with a bang? Yeah, we're keeping the bangs going, shall I say, right now, because we're heading back to Sydney with one of my favourite artists over the last few years. The wonderful Sudanese-Australian rap artist VV Pete is back with a brand new single. It's called Back Into It. It's absolutely huge. She's once again teamed up with her Sydney-based producer Utility, who's a constant kind of collaborator in her work. Incredible stuff. Let's get into it. This is VV Pete with Back Into It. You're on The Tuck Shop on 2SER.

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My name is Jules Lefebvre. I hope you're going well wherever you're joining around the country, whatever time you're joining as well, whether it's good afternoon or good morning. Hope it's a good one. You just heard Robert Baxter with a brand new single called Nameless. It's off their upcoming EP called Party Animal, which will be out on October 2nd. I love Robert Baxter, the Taiwanese Australian artist, based down in Melbourne, I believe now, grew up on Yorta Yorta country. They're just so sharp. And that sort of tension is so sharp on this track, I think. It was written apparently during a trip to London and built around the idea of being unrecognizable. Back home, Baxter says, the city's gay scene runs on gossip, you know, who's slept with who, it's worn a bit like a badge. Everyone knows everyone, Robert says, and sometimes people will talk about who they've been with as achievements. I don't enjoy that narrative or want to be used that way. Abroad, stripped of context, that pressure disappears. Absolutely huge track. Can't wait to hear Party Animal in full. We've heard a couple of tracks from it already. I See, Take It Off, Music to My Ears, and Kitty Cat as well. They've got a bunch of shows coming up to celebrate the EP. They're hosting an EP launch event at Bell City Takeaway down in Melbourne. They're going to be also bringing Party Animal to Eora, Sydney, and Mianjin as well. Dates and venues are up in the air, I believe, so just keep your eyes out online for when that one is announced. They're also going to be playing Beyond the Valley down in Victoria and Wildlands Festival, which is awesome for Robert. And before that, you heard the wonderful Port Air with a single called Loved By You. Now, Port Air have been around for a little while now. They've been kicking it around. They're based in Sydney, they're not based in Sydney. They were from Sydney, but they're now based over in Berlin. And they've been sharing music for quite a few years now. They've dropped a whole bunch of EPs. The Light That Gives, which was in 2021. The Ice That Breaks, which was in 2022. Learning How to Die in 2023. And also The Place to Start in 2023. Bit of a theme going on with their names. So that single, Loved By You, is off their brand new long-awaited debut album, which is going to be called Gathering Dust, which is going to be out on December 4. I just find that it was just so beautiful, that track, the instrumentation, the electronic elements. It reminded me a little bit of kind of vintage James Vincent McMorrow. I thought it was really gorgeous. It also features the incredible singer Joy Williams, who you might know as part of the Civil Wars, who is that very, very popular group over in America. So that debut album, Gathering Dust, will be out on December 4 from Port Air. Before that, you heard Tonix, that's T-O-N-I-X, for those playing at home, with a brand new track called One Day. They're based down in Adelaide. They've been kicking around for a little while as well, since 2021, so that's a few years now. They released an EP back in 2023, which was really cool. I think that one's just incredibly energetic. They've also dropped, they said it's aspirational. It's longing for the version of love and happiness that you consume via media while you struggle with loneliness, they say. You fill the void with meaningless intimacy while yearning for what seemingly everyone has but you, which is a bit of a sobering thought, but a really cool energy from Tonix down in Adelaide. And at the top, that barnstorming track from VV Pete, Back Into It, out of Western Sydney, of course. She's dropped a bunch of incredible singles lately. Toss It and Telephone have both come out this year, I'm pretty sure. Yep, both come out this year. She's also won just like so many awards, you know, Song of the Year at the FBI Smack Award for 2 years running, Best Live Act, Next Big Thing. She was a finalist for the New South Wales Music Prize as well. She was even ARIA Award nominated for Best Video for a track, Wassa, which is cool. Absolutely astonishing stuff from VV Pete. I've always been such a fan. You're listening to The Tuck Shop here on the Community Radio Network. We broadcast out of the wonderful 2SER in Sydney. We're all about new Australian music, so I hope there's something in here for you. We're going to be taking you through some dance pop, some indie folk you just heard, some rap. We've got some rock coming up. And right now we're waddling over to Adelaide, where the wonderful Tulla Marines have released a brand new single, very appropriately called for their name. It's called Flight Path. Let's get into it. You're listening to The Tuck Shop.

You're listening to The Tuck Shop on the Community Radio Network, and that right there was a track called Exactly the Same from Winter McQuinn and Acacia Pip. They're out of Melbourne. They're an indie pop duo. They've been kicking around for a little while. They've just announced the return... They've just announced the release, of their second EP, Disassociating on the Travelator, which is, you know, relatable. You know, after you've done those incredible long-haul flights and then you suddenly find yourself on one of those things just weaving its way through the airport. It's always a very sort of liminal experience, that. Anyway, I love that EP. Love that EP name. So Exactly the Same, let's get back on track. Exactly the Same is the lead single off that new EP. It's going to be out on October 16, that EP. It's a four-track release. It follows the pair's really great 2024 debut, Recently I've Been Missing the Colour Green, which is another fantastic name for an EP. Absolutely kicking goals, Winter McQuinn and Acacia Pip. They've also just announced a bunch of tour dates as well throughout October and November, playing places like Beechworth, Sydney. They'll be over at the Petersham Bolo, Canberra, Bells Beach Brewery. Oh my God, that's a mouthful. In Torquay, Castlemaine, Cornella, Melbourne, Geelong. They're also ducking over to Melbourne. They'll be to New Zealand, playing Hawke's Bay, Wellington, Napier, and Gisborne as well. So jump online if you want to hear more of Winter McQuinn and Acacia Pip. Before that, Loose Bricks, of course, out of Melbourne. They've had a 3.5-year break, which is just crazy to me. I feel like it was only yesterday they were listening to Loose Bricks, but they're back with their brand new single called Another Day. It was recorded at the band's home studio in Melbourne, and it's just a really great example, I think, of their songwriting, the way that they just capture these kind of real life experiences and the struggles and the hardship of keeping the black dog at bay, they said. They said other themes focus on love and deep connection, falling in love, falling out of love, and trying to navigate through this world as a young adult. The initial skeleton of this song is usually written by Levi on his acoustic guitar, but just recently we have been in our home studio laying down ideas all together. We find that we end up having a more complete sound right from the first demo, which is interesting to hear that they're sort of changing up their creative process a bit there. They've also announced some new tour dates. Tours are flying left, right and centre. They'll be hitting up the Northcote Social Club down in Melbourne on the 6th of November, following that up with the Jive in Adelaide, the Burdekin in Sydney and the Black Bear Lodge as well, all throughout that mid-November period. So go and check that one out. Before that, the wonderful Largo, just an incredible favourite here on The Tuck Shop. I think we've probably played every single that they've put out since they formed. I would have to double check with Mick, who's got the massive spreadsheet of all the songs, but it wouldn't surprise me. They're back with a brand new single called What I Need. It was produced by Ethan Reginato, who's been working with acts like Holohebe, Meg Back, Charlie Lucas as well. And you wouldn't believe it, listener, but they've also announced a big tour. They're going to be playing all around the shop over the next little while throughout September and October. Wollongong, they'll be playing the Leichhardt Oval. At Leichhardt, that must be a part of a big event. Last Chance Rock and Roll down in Melbourne, the Royal Oak, Launceston, through Hobart, Warriewood. They'll be back playing the Heaps Normal Health Club on the 17th of October in Sydney. They'll also be playing the incredible Paralanes Festival in Parramatta on the 21st of October. If you haven't checked out Paralanes before, it's such a good festival. Really highly recommend it. Always has an amazing program. Whew. And before that, my gosh, that was a big section right there. The Tullamarines with Flight Path out of Melbourne. They said this song is about many things. Out of Adelaide, sorry. Oh my gosh. That's right. It's the Tullamarines. I always get tripped up. The Tullamarines with a single called Flight Path, but they're out of Adelaide, just to confuse everybody. They said this song is about many things. Losing confidence as you grow up, wanting to go home and hide from the world, struggling to be honest. It's a very troubling mosaic of thoughts and feelings that bubble away in the background of life, coming to the surface all at once. Let's just get straight back into the music. And you know what? I reckon it's time for the big one. This is our track of the week. Yes, there was only one choice for track of the week this week. As soon as we heard that Gang of Youths were coming back, they played a bunch of shows recently, obviously the two huge Sydney Opera House shows. They played an incredible show at Anita's Theatre last week, which I managed to get to. Far out, getting tickets for that was harder than finding the Holy Grail. They have just released
a brand new single. It's called Things Take Time. And it's a bit of a different sounding track from the guys. Of course, if you're not familiar with them, and most Australians, I think, listening to this would be if you're interested in Australian music, but one of the biggest Australian bands over the last decade released their debut, The Positions, over 10 years ago now. I think in 2014 that album came out, followed it up with, of course, Go Father and Linus, which is just turned 9 a couple of days ago, released Angel in Real Time, their third record in 2022. And this has been a long time between drinks, so they're just returning with this brand new single called Things Take Time, appropriately. And David Lopepe has said that, you know, it takes him ages to write things. It takes him ages to get stuff together. And so things take time. And he said, speaking about the single, that it's not really about anything in particular other than the endless loop of birth, growth, death and rebirth, which encases all matter and energy or whatever, which is a classically Dave LaPepe's quote, if I've ever heard one. It's a wonderful new single that, you know, I'll be interested to hear all your thoughts. Let us know on Instagram what you think. But it takes a bit of hints from, I'd say, Sam Fender, kind of that Olivia Dean kind of modern rock soul, which has really been taking over the UK over the last couple of years. Of course, they've been based over in London for many years now. And I think it's really lovely. I think it really showcases Dave's voice in particular. I think it's a really beautiful track. Of course, one other thing we'll notice is that Max Dunn is no longer part of the crew anymore. I'm not sure. I think he's just being a fancy entertainment lawyer somewhere. Citation needed on that one. But Tom Hobden, Donnie, of course, is there. Jung Kim on guitar and keyboards, of course. Also additional performances from Andrew Burgess, Nick Etwell on trumpet, Dave Williamson on trombone, and there's also a bit of cello from Clara Schumann in there, apologies, adding a really sort of beautiful richness to the track. I'll shut up now. Let's just play it. This is our track of the week. It's, of course, the wonderful Gang of Youths with Things Take Time.

Hey, this is Shane from DZ Death Rays, and you're listening to Mick and Jules on the Tuck Shop. All the best new Australian music here on 2SER.

0: You're listening to The Tuck Shop on the Community Radio Network. And what a way to finish off the show, Lucy Lamb with Drive, a brand new remix of the single that came out on her debut LP earlier this year. She tapped New York producer and DJ Miss Chicken Sandwich to jump on that one. It's absolutely huge. Before that, you heard the wonderful Lottie Gallagher with Wish. It's her first new single of 2026. Follows her incredible debut EP, A Better Feeling, which came out a couple of years ago now. She's also going on a bit of a Victorian tour. So heads up, if you're going to be around Victoria throughout October, she'll be playing a bunch of venues around Geelong, Kyneton, Melbourne as well, Frankston, which is cool to see. And before that, of course, our wonderful track of the week, Gang of Youths with Things Take Time. Time to me to get out of here. Have a great one. See you next week.
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Hello and welcome to the National Community Radio Network Folk Show. This is Jane Bauer, as usual. Thank you for joining me. I'm pre-recording this in the studios of Radio Adelaide in South Australia, Kaurna Country. And I'm going to start off this week by playing some Australian music from New South Wales, Pam Hatter and Bella Frankie. Bella Frankie are Awita Cunnings and Michael Turner, and Bella Frankie are the name of their two dogs, and that's what the duet is called. They're from Lismore, New South Wales, and this is the Immigrant's Lament from their album Cut Folk Fables.

Big ants and flies with avid eyes eat every mortal thing. Our Christmas cheer is the red deer. Oh, death.

Well, I was quite excited when I got the album in the post from The Third Voice. It's self-titled, and that track, Stealing Our Sky, is one of the best on it, though they're all good. They're a group from Sydney, three women, and The Third Voice is Clarita Derwent, Christina Momochi and Gemma Turner. Thanks very much for that. I'll be playing more tracks off that in the future. And I started off the program with Pam Hatter and Bella Frankie with the quirky song, wasn't it? Immigrant's Lament from their Cut Folk Fables. Well, I played some Daisy Chain last time. I'm going to play some again. They're a band from Canberra. From their album, Now Is the Time. This is the 11th hour.

That's Jack Raymond, says he's raised in Victoria's high country with ships in the night. He's a muso and his partner runs a cafe, so they hardly ever get together with their work going in different directions. And that song is from a forthcoming album, which will be his second, called Mr. Know-It-All. And we started off that set of two with Daisy Chain, Canberra band, and The 11th Hour, fairly prophetic, I think, that. And I really like the songwriting there, and I think it's Jo Evans. She certainly is the person singing up front there. Okay, we're going to go to Adelaide now. This is a group called Nice Verdes. It's Loads of Songs, the title, and it comes from an album called Magic in Minutiae.

two tracks from Adelaide artists there. That last one was Sean Blackwell. Describes his music as neo-jam, and the title, If I Only Knew What You Were Going Through. He says he writes songs about mental health, happiness and enjoying life in general. How great is that? And before that, Nice Verdes with loads of songs from their album Magic in Minute I. And coming up next, I'm going to play an Eliza Carthy album track. This is Eliza with the Wayward Band, and the title of the album is Big Machine. It's a long track called I Wish That Wars Were Over, and Damien Dempsey's joining her on that track.

Eliza Carthy and the Wayward Band with I Wish That The Wars Were All Over. Featured Damien Dempsey as well, the Irish singer-songwriter and interpreter of traditional Irish music. And it's from an album called Big Machine. Well, thanks for listening to this program. I hope you enjoy my selection of music. My name's Jane Bauer and I'm pre-recording this folk show for the National Community Radio Network in the studios of Radio Adelaide in South Australia, Kaurna Country. 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And I'd like to say hello to some of our listeners from 2MNO, Monaro FM in New South Wales, hello, and Phoenix FM in Victoria, which is 3PFM, and in Queensland, there's 4YOU in Rockhampton, Trax FM in South Australia, and there's a community radio 8CCC in the Northern Territory that tune into this program. Okay, thank you. I've still got quite a while to go, so let's go to Jesse Wills again. Now, I played one of his tracks last week, but he's just put out his second album, Masks Off, this year. I saw him perform at the Governor Hindmarsh last year. He was really good. And I suggest you follow up his music after you've finished listening to this program. But I'm going to play the title track, Masks Off, Jesse Wills. Okay.

That's the Cowboy Junkies. Haven't they got a lovely laid-back feeling? And that's from their album, The Caution Horses, and the track, The Sun Comes Up on Tuesday Morning. And the Cowboy Junkies are three siblings, Margot, Peter and Michael Timmins. Michael does most of the writing, and a bassist, Alan Anton. And before that, I played Jesse Wells's Masks Off from his album of the same name. You kind of get the feeling that he doesn't like the current administration there in the US, don't you? Okay. Now, I've played lots of Natalie Merchant's work on my program before, but when she started out, she was with 10,000 Maniacs. That was formed in 1981, and she stayed with them for 12 years, but then left because she wanted to have a solo career. But here she is with the 10,000 Maniacs from the album In My Tribe with the Cat Stevens Peace Train.

That's Alison Krauss with Down to the River to Play, and I thought that would be a good one for a sing-along for you this week. And before that, 10,000 Maniacs, Natalie Marchant up front, and Peace Train that was written by Cat Stevens from the album In My Tribe. Well, I've come to the end of the program. Oh, hope you've enjoyed my selection. Please tune in at the same station at the same time next week, and I'll have more for you from a wide range of Australian folk music through to North American and Anglo-Celtic traditional, retro and contemporary. Don't forget to look after yourself, care for your family and friends, and don't forget to carry out random acts of kindness. And to take us out, this is from Playing for Change, Tinariwen, and it's Groove in G. I'm Jane Bauer. Goodbye.

welcome to Off the Record. I'm Brian Wise. Thank you very much for joining me on the program. This mainly music show, we're going to take a brief excursion over to Nashville, Tennessee to have a chat to Dave and Soren from Sweet Talk, who are there rehearsing and writing. They're rehearsing for a tour with the Red Stray Clays, so we're going to have a chat to them in a little while, and we're going to hear their brand new single. But first of all, I'm going to be playing some new releases for you, some of the things that have caught my fancy over the last couple of weeks, and one of those is a brand new song from Neil Young and the Chrome Hearts. Neil's doing a couple more dates with the band a little bit later in the year. I think they're supporting or co-starring or co-billing with Willie Nelson. I'll talk about that a little bit later on. It's called Second Song, and while Neil had been off the road for a little while, great to see he's back with this incredible combination that also includes the legendary Spooner Oldham. Here's Second Song from Neil Young and the Chrome Hearts.

0: Neil Young and the Chrome Hearts and the new single, in fact, the title track of the new album, Second Song, which is coming out in a couple of months' time. Of course, last year, Neil and the current backing band, the Chrome Hearts, did a whole lot of touring. They initially planned, apparently, to keep it going into this year, but they took a bit of a break. They announced a European tour for June and July, but a few months before it was going to take place, Neil cancelled the tour, explaining that he decided to take a break. And that break lasted for a little while until he's decided to join his old friend Willie Nelson for a couple of shows on the East Coast of America in September. And in fact, they will take place on September the 22nd and September the 24th in Bridgeport, Connecticut and Philadelphia, Pennsylvania. If you've got time, you can whip over there and see Willie Nelson and family and Neil Young and the Chrome Hearts. Terrific single, and really look forward to the next album. Hey, here is a guy who has been around for many years. I would love to see him at a festival. His name is Tom Waits. He hasn't recorded a second or a solo studio album for quite a while. He's made some guest appearances on a few things, including appearing with Mark Rebo. He's just recorded a song with Massive Attack, which I'll play for you next week, but he's recorded a song called The Fly. Well, I guess it's a poem called The Fly, or a spoken word piece called The Fly, written with his partner Kathleen Brennan. Why don't we hear that? And then we'll have a chat to Sweet Talk, who are currently in America, and they're going to be touring with the Red Clay Strays. And so I caught up with them on Zoom just last week to have a chat with them about how that was going and also to hear their new single, No Vacancy. But first of all, here's Tom Waits and The Fly.
1: You've got those 360-degree see-around eyes. You've got wings so fast they buzz when you fly. A maggot is what you are in your early cocoon. They probably find flies all the way on the moon. Even weeds don't ever want to die. Is it any different for a fly? You have no house. Well, you have mine. You have no real friends. Stay away from the wine. Housefly, go to sleep, say goodbye. No one will weep when you die. On horses, on houses, in May, any spill is a pond where you play. Buzzing and hovering tabletops. When you land, it abruptly stops. Get a job. Turn off the siren. Go into town. See if anyone's hiring. You have such a short life. Who is that there, your wife? I guess she's Shelley. You must be Byron. You're schmutz, but you still clean your hands. You and your toots by the frying pan. This must be you and your aunt, your nephew and your daughter. Stand still. Don't move. I'll go get my swatter. You're a buzzing fly in F sharp. You sound better with a lute and a harp. You land on us and you land at us. You'll never have status. You aimed for my eye, you piece of crap fly. You fucker, you sit on the cake, cleaning your hands and your face. You're handsome and thin. You try to blend in. You bastard, sitting around all over the place. You'll be here even after the bomb. Why don't you go out and eat cat shit with your mom? A king just wiped one of your folks from his face. Well, I guess you all just own the place. Housefly, housefly. You're sitting by the foam in the back on a keg with your see-through wings and your strange little legs. No one's had a life stranger than you. You know famine, you know war, you know danger. You were brushed from the slacks on the president's thigh. You live for a day on a dead fish's eye. Mobile to Yokohama, people. I know you probably know the Dalai Lama. On your baby when you change her. I know you probably had family in the manger. Roaches, rats, gnats, fleas, flies. No one's gonna weep when you die. Twitch and stutter, scrub and laugh, and do that dance that your weird mother choreographed. Like two lazy violins braided together in a low spastic siren to warn us of nothing. And you're named only after your ability to do so. Hum around the room in a lopsided circle like someone's blowing leaves in another town. Scribble, scribble in a low, bored buzz. House fly, go to sleep, say goodbye. No one will weep when you die. House fly, go to sleep and say goodbye. No one will weep when you die.
2: You're listening to Off the Record on the Line from Nashville, Tennessee. Dave and Soren from Sweet Talk. Hey, guys, you're about to go on tour with the Red Clay Strays. I think that tour starts in just a couple of days. What are you doing in Nashville?
3: Oh, well, we landed here a couple of weeks ago to kind of acclimatize, you know, like jet lag's a pretty heavy deal. We spent a couple of weeks in some songwriting sessions with some pretty incredible writers here. We've taken a lot of meetings, you know, there's a lot of agency meetings and all that sort of stuff because it's such a big tour. And then we've just spent the last week in production rehearsals. So the band that, you know, we had a couple of visa issues with some of our players, so we've had to get a couple of guys locally to play. But it's going really well. You'll know some of these people, actually. So on piano for this tour, we've actually got the Texas piano man, Robert Ellis, playing with us.
2: Great.
3: Yeah, and his preferred bass player, Joffrey Mueller, is also joining us on this tour, which is pretty phenomenal. So
4: I feel pretty lucky, to be honest.
2: You're recording a new album there, Soren, is that right? Or are you just doing rehearsals for an album? How's that working?
4: Well, we've been writing most of this year, actually, for album number two. But part of coming to Nashville was to, you know, start to collaborate with some writers we really love and respect over here. So that's what we've, you know, pretty much every day we've had some form of writing with someone. So it's been a huge learning curve for us, but we've got some really cool new songs that will, you know, some of them might feature on album number two, some of them we might hold over to number three. We'll have to see.
2: I guess, Dave, you mentioned rehearsal. You're getting ready for the tour, which is great news. How did it all come about? I mean, you supported the band when they were in Australia. They must have loved you.
3: Yeah. Yeah, we still don't fully understand how we ended up touring with them in Australia. We know that they knew about us at some point. Before we had contact, they talked about us in an interview in the States at one point. And that's when promoters from the US started reaching out to us because they'd heard the Red Clay Strays speak about us. So it was after that that they invited us on tour with them. So they kind of headhunted us for that Australian piece. And then on the road, we became such fast friends with them that, I mean, it was a real family vibe within a show. And we played a packed out Fortitude Valley. What's that place called? The Fortitude Music Hall.
4: Yeah.
3: And we packed, that was packed when we went on stage and we played a really good set. And then after that, I think they were like, okay, these guys are the real deal. And so we became really, you know, great friends with them because they're the real deal too. I guess real recognizes real, we like to say. And we just ended up falling, you know, more or less in love with the guys. And I think the feeling was cool and they brought us over. You know, a lot of people say a lot of stuff on the road, like, we really want you to come over to the state, but the Red Clay Strays actually meant it. So, you know, within about 6 months, they'd reached out to us with an offer to come over on tour with them, and we've put the pieces together since. So we're just so grateful to them to bring us over here, you know. It's the trip of a lifetime, the opportunity of a lifetime, and we're treating it as such.
2: It's pretty exciting, and it's going to be great to see the response of audiences there. Hey, the new single's been out for a week or so, No Vacancy, and the single before that came out a while ago. It's a I won't say it's a change of direction, but maybe slight change of style, perhaps. It sounds a little bit different. Tell us about that, Soren.
4: For sure. Like, we've always had probably, I would call it, a rich tapestry of sources as far as music goes. And what we've done up until Ride Out On Me was a reflection of that. And we're trying to, I guess, broaden those horizons, which is part of why we're over here as well. So, yeah, I can sort of definitely refer to it sounding like something different for us. But we're trying to push ourselves as a band and as songwriters. So, you know, those songs, they're just coming out. We're trying to evolve as songwriters, shall we say.
3: Yeah, I think something like Ride Out On Me was, you know, definitely an attempt to kind of push the boat out a little bit and try some new ideas. So we actually co-wrote that one with Elliot Hammond from the Delta Rigs and who plays drums for now. And so, you know, that was an opportunity for us to write with somebody from the outside and somebody who's in the organization and, you know, get a studio and see what happens. No Vacancy is a really interesting one because I don't think we actually thought that was a Sweet Talk song initially. You know, that was something sort of I'd been working for, I don't know, way too long, probably 12 months, an attempt to write like a classic country ballad. And I think when we first started bending it around as a possibility, I thought we might just record like a demo of it and see if it worked or like, you know, would it reflect Sweet Talk? Once we actually started working on it together and put it at Sweet Talk lens, I think it was a real defining moment for us because I think at that point we realized that we can basically kind of do any type of song provided it goes through that Sweet Talk filter. You know, that was a real watershed moment. Like, we can do a country ballad and it can totally sound like Sweet Talk provided that we're all involved in that, you know? So that kind of, that's almost nice confidence to push the boat out even further over here with some other writers, which has been so cool.
2: Hey, you've only been there a few days. How are you? I think you've both been there before anyway, haven't you? To Nashville?
3: Yeah.
2: So how are you? Yeah. Sorry. Go on.
4: But 12 years ago we were here, so it's definitely looking like a different kind of a town and a different area. We stayed in East Nashville last time as well, but yeah, we're loving it.
2: Have you had any barbecue yet? I mean, I suppose.
3: Oh, God, yeah.
4: There's barbecue here? What?
2: Barbecue? You've been to the
3: peg? Yeah, I mean, every second day.
2: You've been to the peg leg porker yet? No.
3: No, we have not. We have heard about the peg leg porker. But I tell you what happens when you go to Nashville, Brian, is that every single person who knows you, who's been to Nashville before, reaches out with their to-do list to you. And so you end up with about 180 line items of things that you've got to check out and sandwiches you've got to eat. And so, you know, we're just trying to play it by ear. Honestly, though, Brian, we've been working pretty much all day, every day since we've been here. Like as Soren mentioned earlier, we have a second record almost finished already. Most people won't know that, but we have 9 songs recorded, second record. And so over here, we've been kind of writing towards the third record, and we've written 5 songs already since we've been here. We wrote 2 today. So, you know, so ideally we've got another 6 weeks here. We're going on the road with some amazing writers as well. So by the end of this trip, we'll have a third record written, if not a bag, you know. So we're working quick.
2: Hey, you're going to cover a fair amount of ground too. It's a kind of right across the states in a way, isn't it?
4: Yeah, it certainly is. I mean, some of the places to us seem very exotic. So, yeah, places like Sioux Falls, Spokane, Bismarck, Bowman. We know nothing about these places. So, yeah, it's going to be a real eye-opener.
2: Well, all the best for the tour. It's going to be great. You know, it'll be really exciting for you. And I guess while you're over there, you'll be able to make some really good contacts for the future.
4: Yeah, that's definitely the plan. The plan is to come back as regularly as possible. And this is our first foray into planting those seeds to come back and more. So that is definitely the plan.
2: Hey, well, great to talk to you. Thanks for catching up with me on this brief chat and look forward to hearing some news on the road from you.
3: Yeah, man. You bet. We can do this regularly if you like, Brian. You know,
2: good on you.
3: You know, we'll have internet access. So, yeah, if you want to chat again, we're open to it. This time's always good.
2: Great.

the new single from Sweet Talk, six-piece band. We were talking to Dave and Soren in Nashville. Will be really interesting to see how they go playing with the Red Clay Strays. Their new single is called No Vacancy. It's a little bit of a change of direction, isn't it? Be really interesting also to hear the forthcoming album, which I guess must be coming out at some stage in the new year. So all the best to them over there in Nashville and for their US tour. Hopefully it'll get even bigger from there. We've got some new releases for you, including some old songs. And I thought I might start off with a track from the brand new album from Richard Thompson. I always get excited when there's a new Richard Thompson album out. The album is titled Hippies, Thugs and Heroes. And we're going to hear the track Cocaine Walking, Booze Talking. Hey, that is a very timely song, given recent current events. And we'll also hear a classic song recorded by Buddy Miller and recorded with Dan Penn and released on Buddy's forthcoming album. It's the first single from the forthcoming self-titled album, which is his first studio album in more than 10 years, I think, and then a Bob Dylan cover version. But first of all, here's Richard Thompson.

0: That's a great version of Bob Dylan's You Ain't Going Nowhere. From Israel Nash, he's an Austin, Texas-based artist, and he's got an album coming out called Sweetheart of the Rodeo Reimagined, coming out on September the 25th, and really looking forward to that because there will be some very interesting interpretations of songs that appeared on that classic Birds album. Before that, you would have recognised Peter Tosh's Don't Look Back, which originally had Mick Jagger singing on it, but there it's got, with Peter Tosh, and there it's got Buddy Miller and Dan Penn from Buddy Miller's forthcoming solo album, which will be out in a few months' time, or about a month's time, actually, and Cocaine Walking, Booze Talking from Richard Thompson, his album Hippies, Thugs and Heroes. You're listening to Off the Record with Brian Wise. Let's continue in a slightly different mood. Jackson Browne has released, well, it's a song on YouTube, and I came across it because he appeared at the benefit for Steve Earle's son, John Henry, who goes to a very special school in New York State. And Jackson Browne's recorded a song called Pretty Little Shoes, a song that I was unfamiliar with, but he does a beautiful version of that. And after Jackson Browne, we're going to hear a Tulsa, Oklahoma artist called Ken Pomeroy and her version of Late for the Sky. First of all, here's Jackson Browne.
1: I'm Jackson Browne. I'm very happy to be playing tonight for you and for the Keswell School and for John Henry and his friends. This is a song, I want to dedicate this to John Henry, and this is a song I got from an old recording of John Lee Ziegler, who I can't play it quite like him. I just love this version, though. And, he plays guitar backwards and upside down, so we get some special stuff in there. I might get a guitar and string it backwards, or, you know, so I can try to get that. But this is as close as I get with a regular guitar. This is Pretty Little Shoes.

0: from Tulsa, Oklahoma, that's McKinnon Pomeroy, who goes by the name of Ken Pomeroy, and her beautiful version of Jackson Browne's great song, Late for the Sky. And that's been released as part of a series of singles, including a great version of Woody Guthrie's Deportee. You can find that streaming just about everywhere. I'm sure we're going to hear more of Ken Pomeroy in future. And Jackson Browne before that, Pretty Little Shoes, a song that he recorded for John Henry's school, that's Steve Earle's son's school, as a benefit concert. Well, you've been listening to Off the Record. Hope you've enjoyed the music on the program today, and hope you enjoy catching up with Sweet Talk in Nashville, Tennessee. I'm going to leave you with a band from WA who are about to do an Australian tour. They've got a new single out from their forthcoming album, and it's called Delta. And we'll close Off the Record this week with that particular song, brought to you on the satellite network of the Community Broadcasting Association of Australia, supported by the Community Broadcasting Foundation. Have a great week.
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0: You can hear the hoofbeats pound as they raced across the ground, and the clatter of the wheels as they spun round and round. And he galloped into Market Street, his badge upon his chest. His name was Ernie, and he drove the fastest milk cart in the West. Now Ernie loved a widow, a lady known as Sue. She lived all alone in Lily Lane at number 22. They said she was too good for him. She was haughty, proud and chic. But Ernie got his cocoa there 3 times every week. They called him Ernie. And he drove the fastest milk cart in the West. She said she'd like to bathe in milk. He said, all right, sweetheart. And when he'd finished work one night, he loaded up the cart. He said, you want it pasteurized, because pasteurized is best. She says, Ernie, I'll be happy if it comes up to me chest. That tickled old Ernie.
1: Ernie!
0: And he drove the fastest milk cart in the West. Now, Ernie had a rival, an evil-looking man called Two-Ton Ted from Teddington, and he drove the baker's van. He tempted her with his treacle tarts and his tasty oatmeal bread, and when she seen the size of his hot meat pies, it very near turned her head. She nearly swooned at his macaroon, and he said, now, if you treat me right, you'll have hot rolls every morning and crumpets every night. He knew once she sampled his layer cake, he'd have his wicked way, and all Ernie had to offer was a pint of milk a day. And he drove the fastest milk cart in the West. One lunchtime, Ted saw Ernie's awesome cart outside her door. He drove him mad to find it was still there at 4:30. And as he leapt down from his van, off blood through his veins did course. And he went across to Ernie's cart and he didn't half kick his horse, whose name was Trigger. And he pulled the fastest milk cart in the West. Now Ernie rushed out into the street, his gold top in his hand. He said, if you want to marry Susie, you fight for her like a man. Oh, why don't we play cards for her, he sneeringly replied. And just to make it interesting, we'll have a shilling on the side. Now Ernie dragged him from his van, and beneath the blazing sun, they stood there face to face, and Ted went for his bun. But Ernie was too quick, things didn't go the way Ted planned, and a strawberry-flavoured yoghurt sent it spinning from his hand. Now Sushi ran between them and tried to keep them apart, and Ernie pushed her aside and a rock cake caught him under his heart. And he looked up in pained surprise, and the concrete hardened crust of a stale pork pie caught him in the eye, and Ernie bit the dust. Poor Ernie!
1: Ernie!
0: And he drove the fastest milk cart in the West. Ernie was only 52, he didn't want to die. But now he's gone to make deliveries in that milk round in the sky, where the customers are angels and ferocious dogs are banned, and a milkman's life is full of fun in that fairy dairy land. But a woman's needs are manifold, and Sue, she married Ted. But strange things happened on their wedding night as they lay in their bed. Was that the trees a-rustling, or the hinges of the gate? Or Ernie's ghostly gold tops a-rattling in their crate? They won't forget Ernie!
1: Ernie!
0: And he drove the fastest milk cart in the West!
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a comer. I simply gotta march. My heart's a drummer. Don't bring around a cloud to rain on my parade.

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Well, that old fella did a heap of work. Spent his whole life walking plowed ground. He had a one-room shack not far from us, and, well, we was about as poor as him. He had one old mule he called Midnight, and I trailed along after them. He used to plow them rows straight and deep, and I'd come along there behind, busting up clods with my own bare feet. Old Rivers was a friend of mine. The sun would get high and that mule would work, and old Rivers would finally say, whoa. He'd wipe his brow and lean back in the reins and talk about a place he's gonna go. He'd say, one of these days, I'm gonna climb that mountain, walk up there among them clouds where the cotton's high and the corns are growing and there ain't no fields to plow. I got a letter today from the folks back home, and they're all fine, crops is dry. Down near them end, Mom said, son, you know old Rivers died. Sitting here now in this new plowed earth, trying to find me a little shade. With the sun beating down across the fields I see, that mule, old Rivers, and me. Now one of these days, I'm gonna climb that mountain, walk up there among them clouds, where the cotton's high and the corns are growing, and there ain't no fields to plow. With the sun beating down across the fields I see, that mule, old Rivers,

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Streamed across the globe and also available on demand, Koori Shout Out is presented by our First Nations broadcast team and is produced with the assistance of the Community Broadcasting Foundation.

red wagon trying to digest whereabouts the scouts would take me further out the west. There's a dollar in my belt safe, timber on the rungs. There's a single tree that blocks our view of a scorching summer sun. The scouts, although not many, I was third in line. While my name was Frederick, the others called me Fry.

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Please join me on a Wednesday morning for Rainbow Radio on Phoenix FM 106.7, an LGBTQI program for everyone to listen to and become involved in. I'm on air from 10 till midday on a Wednesday morning. Thank you.

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Aussie Trove brings you new indie alternative Aussie music that you need. 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

0: Isn't she beautiful, Fudge? 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
1: Isn't he gorgeous? That was fun.
0: Yeah.
1: You know, John, it's becoming a little cold in here. I don't know you, but...
0: A bit chilly?
1: I'm a bit chilly.
0: Oh, look.
1: There just happens to be a jacket here.
0: Let me help you there.
1: Do you mind helping me on with that?
0: It's leather, too. I like a girl in leather. Yeah, well, I must admit, I'm a little bit chilly.

0: Radio News.
1: Good morning, I'm Laura Devoy. Authorities in Nepal say they have made progress in accessing some of the hydropower tunnels where almost 700 people are believed to be trapped. Using controlled explosions and heavy machinery, rescue teams are clearing debris from last week's flash floods and advancing metres into the structures. Professor Arnold Dix is an engineer who's advising the rescuers in Nepal from Australia. He spoke to the BBC.
2: I can get satellite data, compare that with the information coming out of the helicopters, look at ground photographs and things, and we can work out whereabouts the actual tunnel should be because the actual signature of them's gone. Everything's just missing. It looks like a lunar landscape.
1: More than 900 people have been confirmed dead in Nepal and 16 in Tibet. Around 5,000 are unaccounted for. The first gas from controversial Beetaloo Basin fracking projects in the Northern Territory is set to flow to homes and businesses today. The basin is a major onshore shale gas resource about 500 kilometres southeast of Darwin. More than 40 terajoules a day will flow into the NT's gas grid. More than 50 Australians have been recognised for their courage with the issuing of National Bravery Awards. Governor-General Sam Mostyn has congratulated the recipients named on Wattle Day.
3: Australians continue to show resilience and courage and care when putting themselves in danger to protect the lives and property of others. Removing others from dangerous circumstances, including beach and sea rescues, motor vehicle accidents and other treacherous and often unimaginable situations, the Australians that we honour on this list remind us of the strength and depth of the human spirit.
1: Two bravery medals have been issued. 22 individuals have received commendation for brave conduct and six groups and 30 individuals have received the group bravery citation. Governor-General Mostyn says people involved in the response to the Bondi terror attack are being considered for bravery commendations and those individuals will be honoured later this year. Today is the 75th anniversary of ANZUS, a security agreement between Australia, New Zealand and the United States. Prime Minister Anthony Albanese says the treaty, signed in 1951, formalised the Australia-US alliance, which was forged on the battlefields of two world wars. Children's voices are taking centre stage at a globally accessible Australian conference. Creating a more inclusive world for children is the theme for the Children's Voices Conference, which gets underway today. More than 1,000 people from 63 countries have registered to participate. The event's been organised by the Children's Voices Centre at Charles Sturt University in Bathurst. A festival honouring the life and legacy of country music star Dolly Parton will take place in Nashville and London next year. The 80-year-old died last week following a brief battle with cancer. Her estate says Dolly Fest will be the party of a lifetime.

0: Change your mind. The festival, which will take place on consecutive weekends, will replace a traditional public memorial. Further information will be announced in the coming months. Turning to sport, in tennis, Kim Birrell and James Duckworth are through to the second round of the US Open. Birrell saved a match point on her way to victory, while Duckworth won in a fourth set tiebreak. Alexander Vukic bowed out in five sets. Rinki Hijikata, Alexei Popperin and Maya Joint are due on court soon.
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3: Currently the temperature in downtown Kennington is sitting on 5.7 degrees. We know that because the Williams Towing Weather Station is keeping us up to date. We also know that our forecast maximum for today is 20 degrees, but there may be a shower or two and up to 1 mil of rain. So sounds like a bit of everything today, the first day of spring. So spring showing its wares on the very first day of the month. If we look further ahead, the next few days, we've got some typical, I guess, spring weather. Tomorrow being Wednesday, it's a possible shower. A maximum of 16 after a fairly mild evening and morning of the minimum of 10. So tomorrow, minimum of 10, and then we'll get up to 16 with up to 1 mil of rain. Thursday, a shower or two, 7 to 17 and up to 1 mil. Friday, showers increasing, 3 to 17 and between 2 and 8 mils. Saturday, a shower or two, 9 to 16, up to 6 mil and... Let's have a look at Sunday. Sunday, we're looking at a possible shower, 5 to 15 and up to 1 mil of rain. So that's the outlook for the next 4 or 5 or 6 days. A little bit of rain, a possibility on each and every one of those days, even up to and including next Monday. All right. My name's John Pearce, and I figure I should remind our regular listeners that in a moment I'll be playing a triple treat, and that will give you a clue as to our theme. Each and every Tuesday morning we have a theme, and we invite our wonderful, informed, knowledgeable, smart, perceptive listeners to send in a song and the name of the artist, of course, that in some way relates to our theme. But if you don't want to take up that challenge, that's fine too. Just send us in a request and we'll do our darndest to find it and play it. And the way to send it in, there's a couple of ways. One is via SMS 0477 51358, or give us a call on the landline 5444 1129. So, yes, as I suggested before, it's a bit of a tradition, maybe it's a habit, maybe I'm stuck in a rut. But each and every Tuesday, I start with a tremendous, terrific Tuesday triple treat. And within the name of the song or the artist, you will very easily, I've got every confidence, you'll work out the theme from these three wonderful tracks.

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3: And a super duper big thank you to all those wonderful sponsors and the wonderful listeners who become customers of those sponsors. And who benefits from that? Well, we all do. It's a win-win-win. All right, for those who have just joined us, or those who have just decided they would like to send in a request, but they weren't quite sure what the theme was, we started with a triple treat that included, we started off with Simply Red, Sunrise, Helen Reddy, I Don't Know How to Love Him, and then Engelbert Humperdinck, Red Sails in the Sunset. Well, well, well, well, well, yes, you've worked it out. And it's one that probably is going to be the second part of a long line of different colours. We had blue last week, and this week it's red. So any song title or artist or lyrics that makes reference to red, as in Helen Reddy, then why not send in a request? What I find is that we've got such a diverse listening audience. They have a very extensive knowledge of music, and their tastes in music vary from one listener to the next. So we end up with a playlist that's got heaps of variety. And, I'm just trying to encourage you. I'm trying to appeal to your better nature, that you would like to share your musical tastes and knowledge with us here at Phoenix FM. So that number again, 0477 51 358, and the theme today is red. Now, there's a gentleman up at Arrawarra, I think. I don't think he's in Sydney. I think he's in Arrawarra. And he suggested this particular track. Well, it's not the song title that has red, makes mention of red. It's not the name of the group that makes mention of red. It must be within the lyrics. Let's put that to the test.

Oh, big thank you to Jason for requesting The Loved One by The Loved Ones. And it's 60 years since that song was released. I think it holds up pretty well. It was, I think it got to number two in Australia. It didn't quite make number one, but Jerry Humphries was the lead singer in that particular group and had a very strong following. They're only together, I think, from about 1965 to 1967. Releasing that song in 1966. However, they were a very, very, almost ahead of their time type group. And I remember seeing them at a venue in Melbourne called the Thumping Tum. I wonder if there's any listeners out there who ever went to the Thumping Tum. It was up one of those little side streets off Swanson Street, up towards the museum in the old museum in Melbourne. And, yeah, it was an absolute eye-opener. It was fantastic. Jerry Humphries sadly died back in 2005. And the Loved Ones were actually inducted into the Australian Recording Industry Association, that is the ARIA Hall of Fame. So they were, in 2010, inducted into the Hall of Fame. The other interesting fact probably about the Loved Ones was that that particular track, although it only reached number two, and by the way, it was later covered by In Excess, but it was selected at number six on the Australasian Performing Rights Association's list of top 30 Australian songs of all time. So number six in the top 30 Australian songs of all time. So lots to be remembered about the mighty Loved Ones. Thanks, Jason. You've hit on a winner there, and yes, the colour red was mentioned in the lyrics of that song, long black hair and red dress on. Okay, let's have a look at the time. We're looking at 25 minutes after 7, and you're listening to John Pearce on Phoenix FM. I'm with you till 10 o'clock. At 9 o'clock, we'll be being the first Tuesday of the month, the first day of the month. We will be having some special guests in the studio. It is Kellyanna Day here. Team Kellyanna will be coming in. And I met two wonderful students yesterday. And they're bringing with them not only their teacher, James, but also a gentleman who is in charge of all the technology at Kellyanna. So it'll be interesting having a chat to Royce during that third hour of the show. However, at 25 and a half minutes after 7, you're listening to the Tuesday Brekkie Show. And two regular requestors, our wonderful, talented, insightful, this is narrowing it down a little bit, isn't it? Producer Gary, along with Nick and Willow. All three have requested, well, it's two requests for three people. They've requested a song that did come to mind when I was told that our theme would be red. It's called, I think its official title is 99 Luftballons, or Red Balloons. So this is for Gary down at Carrum Downs and Nick and Willow out at Kangaroo Flat. Great minds obviously think alike, and you've both come up with 99 Red Balloons. And I think a few people will know the song and probably sing along with it. Let's have a listen.

0: So, wonderful track. We started there with the Red Balloons, 99 Luft Balloons. And then we just ended it with a little bit of, 20 or 30 seconds of You're Driving Me Crazy. And that is so appropriate in terms of the, I guess, those little things in life that are perhaps quite meaningless in some ways, but drive us crazy. And for me, it is all my own fault, though, a lot of it, because I scroll too much. Now, I wonder how many listeners out there could put their hands up as being guilty of scrolling too much on their device. And, of course, with the algorithms, they work out what you want to read and what you should read, what they think you should read. And so, therefore, for example, if you just happen to be scrolling, you see something about maybe it's a medical issue that you can identify with, and you happen to read perhaps a press release, or it might be an ad, whatever, well, all of a sudden, there's a tsunami of them coming through. So it is a self-inflicted issue that's driving me crazy that way. I need to build up the willpower to stop scrolling. Now, I guess all those scrollers out there, you've been through that thought process yourself. You've got to stop it so that we've got a little bit of sensible time, free of that repetitive bombardment. Okay, that's my little gripe for the day. Let's get on with some more good music and some more information from our wonderful, wonderful sponsors. So I think, yeah, we'll play a little bit more sponsorship and then we'll get back to some great music and a tribute to a wonderful, wonderful man who sadly passed away last Thursday, I think it was.
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3: Hargrave Street Mall has reopened as a shared zone. 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So, as you enter the mall from Mitchell Street, slow down. The speed limit is 10 kilometres per hour. Look out for others, give way to pedestrians, and share the zone safely.
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0: And once again, I will repeat how wonderful our sponsors are, how thankful we are that we've got them on board. Okay, I guess I do this very occasionally, but obviously when I decide to make mention of the passing of a particular person, it's because they meant an awful lot to the community. We're a community radio station, and Jeffrey William Chucky Major, who passed away, I think it was last Thursday, but whose funeral is today at 2 o'clock out at Farmers in Eagle Hawk. Chucky was just a fabulous person in so many ways, and we'd like to pass on our condolences to his wife Norma, 68 years married, and also to his kids and their partners and families, that is to Sue and Pete, Annette, Kim and Sean, to all the grandkids and the great-grandkids, as there's a number of them. Chucky reached 90 years of age. He was very determined, I believe, to get to 90, which he did. And in his own inimitable style, he got there. And he will be sadly missed. He was a larger-than-life character in so many different areas of Bendigo life. Spent most of his working life out in the Eagle Hawk area, but at one stage he was a PE teacher out at in those days, Kangaroo Flat Tech. He then moved to Eagle Hawk High Tech and spent a number of decades there. He was one of those people who, whenever Chucky was around, there was fun. There was that just wonderful sense of genuine love for people and his ability to engage with people of all different sorts of backgrounds and interests and so on was quite amazing. He had that cheeky grin and often had a 2-litre bottle of Coke in his hand. He was just super in terms of connecting with young people and making sure that school did have that element of fun that often is taken away from kids when they go to school. We'd just like to once again acknowledge what a champion Geoffrey William Chucky Major was and will continue to be in the head, the minds and hearts of lots and lots of thousands of people in the Bendigo and beyond. He was very much involved in the sport of walking and represented his state, as did his daughter Annette, in walking events. And he was very much involved with setting up and helping to flourish athletics clubs and the Athletics Association and Walking Association in Bendigo. So, Chucky, you did yourself and everyone in your family proud. And this afternoon at 2 o'clock, people will get that opportunity to say their goodbyes to Chucky. And as Queen said, they weren't necessarily singing about just Chucky, but he would be included in the fact that he was an absolute champion.

And he certainly was a champion and will remain a champion in the minds and hearts of many, many people. So rest in peace, Geoffrey William Chookie Major. All right, let's have a look at the time. We're just coming up to 17 and a half minutes away from 8 o'clock. And you're listening to John Pearce on Phoenix FM 106.7. And we consider ourselves, and I think we are, without doubt, the voice of your community. And if you'd like to be part of that voice, then why not send in a request? They're a little slow. People are a little slow getting off the mark this morning. Our theme today is red. So any song, title or artist or lyrics that mention red, then hop on your device and punch in the number 0477 51358. Send it in and I will do my best to find it and play it. And one that was mentioned by a couple of friends who hop on to WhatsApp and send me their requests via WhatsApp. This one is one that I think it was Gary. I'll have to check my notes, but the Rolling Stones. Can you think of a Rolling Stones song title that mentions red? Yes. I played this time last week, I reckon. Little Red Rooster.

Mick Jagger and friends there, the Rolling Stones with Little Red Rooster. And that was almost a novelty hit for them when it came out, I reckon. It wasn't their normal serious sort of number, but there was something about it that was very, very appealing. Okay, time just coming up to 13 minutes from 8 o'clock. And we've got a request that we're going to play for one of our Hall of Famers, one of our highly respected members of the group who support us week in, week out. And we have some listeners who are just wonderful in that regard. And one who absolutely stands out is Ruth. And she selected a song by Alan Jackson. And it's called Like Red on a Rose. So, Ruth, you're first through, so we'll play your request first right now. Thanks again.

0: two great tracks back to back there. We finished off there with one for Ron out there at White Hills, Red Hot Chili Peppers with Californication. And before that, for Ruth, we had Alan Jackson, Like Red on a Rose. Fantastic. Two great back-to-back tracks. Thank you to Ron and thank you to Ruth. Right, time just coming up to, well, if I talk slowly for a moment, for 10 or 15 seconds, it'll be 3 minutes away from 8 o'clock. But rather than me talk slowly, have a listen to this important announcement.
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G'day, Troy Cassadaly here. If you like vintage rock and roll and like to relive the experiences you possibly can't remember, have a listen to Bill's Rock for Seniors each Tuesday at 2 p.m. on Phoenix FM.

0: and a great show. That's on this afternoon. So you've only got around about 6 hours before you can tune into Rock for Seniors with Bill Whitbread. However, let's have a look at what else is coming up today on Phoenix. I'm with you till 10 o'clock, and I have mentioned that after the 9 o'clock news, we'll be having Team Caliana, a couple of students, a couple of staff members, and of course, the great Brady on the desk here helping me out with all the technical side of putting a show to air. So we look forward to Brady coming in too at 10 o'clock when I'm finished and they're finished. Tuesday brunch with Julie Sloan. 2 o'clock Rock for Seniors with Bill Whitbread. 4 o'clock, the dawn of a British new wave with Dawn Delaney. 6 o'clock, Curie Shoutout. 8 o'clock, Heretic Frequency. 10 o'clock, the Cosmic Basement. And then the Phoenix Phantom will take over. And take you right through until 7 o'clock tomorrow morning when Brett and Keith go to air with The Fat. And always an interesting listening, both in terms of special guests they have in the studio and some of the music they play, along with, all the fun things that occur on a Wednesday morning here on Phoenix.
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3: Good morning, I'm Laura Devoy. A New South Wales man is the first known Australian casualty of last week's devastating floods in Nepal. Michael Keats was believed to be at the border crossing between Nepal and Tibet when the floods struck. His family say he has died. According to the latest figures from the Department of Foreign Affairs and Trade, 43 Australians were unaccounted for following last Wednesday's floods. DFAT is yet to confirm the deaths of any Australians. Home prices in almost all capital cities have decreased for the fifth month in a row. Cotality's home value index dropped by 0.9% in August. The median property cost $912,885. Sydney led the downturn for capital cities with a 1.4% decrease, bringing the median price to $1.2 million. Darwin was the only capital to record a rise in prices, though at $647,000, its median price remains the cheapest in the nation. Treasury says artificial intelligence will help improve productivity. The latest figures show productivity has stalled, with Australia no more productive now than in 2020. In a statement, Treasurer Jim Chalmers says AI is shaping up to be the biggest economic transformation in our lifetime. He says it will impact every part of the economy and society. Hundreds of workers from New South Wales are calling for an extra public holiday. The Shop and Warehouse Workers Union says more than 400 people will march to State Parliament today with a petition signed by over 10,000 people calling for a public holiday on the 1st of September. It would be declared a family and community day. The union says New South Wales has the fewest public holidays of any state or territory with 11, eight of which are in the first half of the year. India says it categorically rejects a ruling by the Permanent Court of Arbitration, which said Delhi must uphold its obligations under the Indus Waters Treaty with Pakistan. India suspended the agreement, which governs the use of the Indus River, following a terror attack last year. The BBC's Caroline Davis reports from Islamabad.
4: The Indus Water Treaty is vital for Pakistan. The Indus Basin's water supplies 80% of Pakistan's farms and around a third of its hydropower. It had survived several wars over more than six decades until last year's attack on a tourist site in Indian-administered Kashmir. Islamabad took legal action, particularly concerned after India began work to boost reservoir holding capacity at two hydroelectric projects in the region, which were seen as a step outside the agreements.
3: AussieArc says it has successfully completed the first phase of a koala capture and care pilot program. Over the past 2 years, the conservation organisation has been surveying and treating the koala population within its wildlife sanctuary in New South Wales.
5: Using thermal sensing drones, we located every koala, secured them, and then health checked them under sedation. Of the eight koalas, five had chlamydia. These were sent off-site to specialist koala hospitals for treatment, including surgery. Once chlamydia free, they returned to the ark, were fitted with collars and back mounts, and returned to the sanctuary.
3: Co-CEO Hayley Shute says phase two will involve securing, treating and introducing new wild source koalas into the sanctuary to bolster genetics. Turning to sport, Nathan Cleary and Yasmin Meeks have won New South Wales Rugby League's top awards. The pair were rewarded for their efforts in this year's State of Origin series. It's the second time Cleary has won the Brad Fittler medal, while it's the first time Meeks has been awarded the Women's Origin Player of the Series award.
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0: First thing to mention in regards to the weather is we've got beautiful sunshine streaming through the windows here in the studios of Phoenix FM. It seems like a similar weather pattern as to yesterday. This morning when I left to come to the studios, we had quite a bit of mist and fog type conditions out in Kangaroo Flat, but I can assure you out here in Kennington right now, it's a nice sunny morning. So let's give you a bit more detail rather than just a vague description. Currently we're sitting on 8.8 degrees. The Williams Towing Weather Station is telling us that. And we have a forecast maximum today of 20. However, there will be a shower or two, they're suggesting, and up to 1 mil of rain. So a beautiful start today. It wasn't yesterday just a glorious day. But we've got some more rain, I believe, just generally speaking. We've got a chance of rain every day for the next 6 or 7 days. So that gives you a little bit of insight into to what we're looking forward to or not looking forward to. We have, of course, tomorrow being Wednesday. Overnight tonight of 10, so that's a mild night tonight. And a top tomorrow of 16, a possible shower up to 1 mil of rain. Thursday, shower or two, 7 to 17, up to 1 mil. Friday, showers increasing, 3 to 17, and between 2 and 8 mils of rain. And then Saturday, a shower or two, 9 to 16, and up to 6 mil of rain. And if we go just through to Sunday, and I'm thinking all those families planning to head off to their junior football finals Sunday morning, possible shower, 5 to 15, and up to 1 mil of rain on Sunday. So that's the weather outlook for Bendigo and District. And as we have already pointed out a number of times, today being the first day of spring, this is fairly typical spring weather. For those who have just joined us, we've got a theme as we do each and every Tuesday morning, and this morning's theme is the colour red. So any song title, artist name, lyrics that mention the colour red, then you can jump onto your device, punch in 0477 51358, push the send button, and I'll do my darndest to find it. And if I do find it, I'll play it for you. Now, we've got an interesting track coming up. I don't think I've ever played this track before, but it's a request that's come in from someone who's been missing for a few weeks but is back on board. And their name will be familiar to many of you. Their name is Anonymous. So this person doesn't want their name mentioned on radio. I'm not sure why, but I respect their rights there. And it's a Nick Cave and the Seeds, Red Right Hand. Have a listen.

Nick Cave and the Bad Seeds there with a track that, well, I think I've given myself, the track is called Red Right Hand. I've given myself some work for the rest of the day to sit down and decipher and understand the lyrics to that song. It really did appeal to me, but hearing it for the first time, there's a bit to work through there and get some meaning out of that song. So if you've got a few minutes to spare today, you might be able to do some investigation, some research yourself, and have a listen to that particular track. All right, time 12 and a half minutes after 8 o'clock. You're listening to John Pearce on Phoenix FM. We're inviting you to send in requests. If you want to tackle the theme today is red. And we're going from the ridiculous to the sublime, or from the sublime to the ridiculous. I'm not sure which is the appropriate way of describing it. But it's a wise breakfast announcer who knows maybe that some of our listeners are semi-regular and regular listeners. They often sleep in on a Tuesday morning. And so if I've timed this correctly, Dennis up there at Cockatoo should be in the situation where he is able to listen to his request. It's a nice bouncy song. It's a nice song from the past. It's a song that I shouldn't use the word nice to describe. It's just a good song, good to sing along with. Del Shannon version. When I went through my CDs, this is the only version I could find. I feel as if there's someone else who sang this and had it as a big hit. But let's have a listen to the Del Shannon version of Red Rubber Ball. Thanks, Den. Hope you're having a good morning, and I hope you have a great day, and we'll speak soon.

Victana there with Red Roses for a Blue Lady. And it's a song that puts together last week's theme, which was blue, and this week's theme, which is red. So that should be a double point scorer. Before that, we had a message come in from Jason suggesting we play a Helen Reddy track, R-E-D-D-Y, so Reddy. And I was able, in a smug sort of way, no, it wasn't smug, it was just straightforward and honest, that the third track we played this morning was a Helen Reddy track. We played a song called I Don't Know How to Love Him. So there we go. It's rather interesting, as I said before, that people wake up at different times in the morning, and in this case, Jason may have woken up after I played the triple treat at the start of the program, so people had an idea of what the theme is and it continuing to be for another 40 minutes. Okay, this is an interesting request. This is from a soundtrack movie called Street Hero, and it's for one of the superstars here at Phoenix FM, it's Robin, and she's requested a song that is called Blood Red Roses, Sharon O'Neill. Sharon O'Neill, requested by Robin. That's a little strange, isn't it? No. That's tongue-in-cheek, that comment. And within the message I got, there was an invitation, and which I will gratefully and humbly accept, Robin, the 21st of September, between 4 and 6, Monday Mayhem. I'm going to get an extra gig that week. That'll be lots of fun. Great fun catching up with Robin, and I've got no idea what the show will be about, but I'll join in because it's always a fantastic show on a Monday. All right, let's have a listen after that big long introduction. This is Sharon O'Neill, Blood Red Roses from the Street Hero soundtrack. Thanks, Robin.

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7: Fantastic. Some wonderful events happening in Bendigo. Every month of the year, almost every week of the year, there's something wonderful on, and that is no exception. All right, let's have a look at the time. 28 minutes after 8. The producer of our show, Gary, down at Carrum Downs, has pulled rank and suggested there's a song that I haven't played yet that I should. And it's a Beatles song. So that doesn't take much arm twisting for me to play a Beatles song. This one doesn't have Red in the name of the group or the title, but I believe the word Red is used somewhere in the lyrics. So there you are. There's a challenge. See if Gary is correct. And this is just a song about a day in the life, the Beatles.

0: Wow. What a fantastic track there from the Beatles. And I know that Gary would have been absolutely rapt singing along with that, trying to find the word red. And he, and phonetically, he was correct. There's no use of the word R-E-D, as in the colour red. But, of course, early in the song, I read the news today, oh boy. R-E-A-D. And, yeah, I think probably the other, and this is sort of stretching it a bit, the other, the person the song was referring to at one stage didn't notice the lights had changed, and we're assuming they changed to red. So there's another obscure reference. But if you want a song, a Beatles song, or a song by a Beatle that actually specifically mentions the colour red, then you've got to go back to a 1965 track, John Lennon sang "For Red Is the Colour That Will Make Me Blue," and that was a song called "Yes, It Is." So there you are. You've opened a can of worms there, Gary, in terms of the word red or the colour red. But, yeah, technically, we'll accept that as a tick. However, if you've just joined us and you wonder what in the world is this man talking about, I'm talking about our theme this morning. Our theme today is red, R-E-D. And if you'd like to send in a request that makes reference to the colour red, then do it via SMS 0477 51 358, or give us a call on the landline 544 11 29, and I'll do my darndest to find any song that you request that fits that criteria. Then I'm pretty sure I should be able to find it somewhere in my bag of tricks. Talking about bags of tricks and how entertaining that can be, a show that I would thoroughly recommend on a Sunday afternoon is this one.
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0: So there we go. If you've got nothing else planned on a Sunday, or even if you have, while you're driving to that event, or maybe you're out mowing a lawn, you can put your earpods in. All sorts of ways of tuning in to Phil Beer on a Sunday afternoon. All right. I did mention this, so I thought, just to prove a point, there is a Beatles track that does mention the colour red. And I told you it was a song called Yes, It Is. So I thought, well, we should have a listen, make sure that is correct information. Let's have a listen to the Beatles.

Oh, we a Beatles track that I'd never heard before. I would suggest I'm not aware of it, but it did mention Red. Obviously, it mentioned Red a number of times. Okay, that's got me quite intrigued. I'll have to track down where that song actually, which album was on, all those sorts of things. All right, let's move on now because we will have another 20 minutes before we have the news, sport and weather, and then we'll have our special guests in the studio. So this is a request from our producer, Gary. It's probably one of the first songs that many of us thought of when we heard the theme of Red. This is Chris de Burgh with The Lady in Red. Thanks, Gary.

Lady in Red there. And that was a double request, as it turned out. I was a bit slack checking the messages on my phone, but I knew it was for Gary, but I wasn't aware of the fact that it was for Robin as well up there at Arrawarra. She's been missing in action for a little while in terms of requests, but she's been very busy, very busy. A very, very talented and very busy lady. Just not never sure whether she and Jason are up north or they're back in Sydney, but Arrawarra at the moment. Good to hear from you. And I'm sure Gary was very impressed the fact that you chose a song the same as he. Thanks, Robin. Good to hear from you. All right, time just coming up to, well, I can tell you it's 15 minutes away from 9 o'clock. In the old, that's a quarter to nine, or in the digital, it's 8:45. There's a couple of special guests. No, not a couple. There's two couples of special guests coming in after the news. We've got Team Kellyana coming in, and I'm really looking forward to having a chat on air with them. And, of course, there's always lots and lots of interesting information that they're able to share with us about all the wonderful things that happen at that particular school. It's a great school and constantly kicking goals, and we're only too pleased to share some on-air time with students and staff from Kellyana. All right. I nearly got through the morning without playing a Kinks track, but I've got a certain addiction, I think, to Kinks. Ray and Dave Davies, Mick Avery and Peter Quaife. Or was it Peter Avery? No, it's Mick Avery and Peter Quaife. And I must admit, I Googled the name Kinks and Red, and it came up with this track called Living on a Thin Line. I'm assuming it's a thin red line, but we'll see if it is mentioned in the lyrics. The Kinks, Living on a Thin Line.

0: in my words, the Mighty Kinks. And I hope you enjoy that. It's a song you probably have never heard before. And so tick that one up. Either you get a ticker across, I guess, we should be fair, title to your own taste in music. And if you've got a song we can fit in the last few minutes, we've only got about 9 minutes to go, send it through on 0477 51 358. And that's probably one of those last minute things that you might have just thought of a song that makes reference to the colour red. And if you have, then we'd be very keen to have a listen to it. And we'd be very keen to provide you with that opportunity to help shape our playlist. All right. This time on Friday, you'll be listening to this particular gentleman who gets lots and lots of requests, and of course I'm referring to Andy S.
1: 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Do you have a request you'd like to hear? 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
0: What a great show Andy puts together each and every Friday. 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Similarly, I could say on a Saturday morning, I can thoroughly recommend this show.
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0: It's amazing what can happen when you're tuned into Sports Fox on a Saturday morning. You will get some of the greatest insights into a whole range of sports, quite often sports that the mainstream media tend to overlook, they tend to ignore. But Tanya has her finger on the pulse here in Central Victoria, and she is able to get together an amazing guest list each and every Saturday morning while still concentrating on her beloved Dockers. She must be so excited coming up to this particular final series. Okay, we are going to, this will probably be our last song we play, and this is a last-minute request. And this is for Craig out there in Strathfield, say. Craig has, I think, one other time, well, he indicates that in the message, that one other time he did request a song, but this time he's requested a Red Hot Chili Peppers with Give It Away. Well, unless you want to sell it, but Give It Away.

0: Hot Chili Peppers with a song called Give It Away. And thanks to Anonymous for their text message to my phone suggesting I should listen to the lyrics of that song. Thanks very much for that. Give It Away now. Well, perhaps I should. However, I will be here the next hour because we've got some wonderful guests coming into the studio. We have Team Kellyana. And this month, Team Kellyana is made up of Riley, Cara, Royce and James. So we look forward to spending some time having a chat with them after the news, sport and weather. And I think those things are going to go to air very shortly indeed.
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3: Good morning, I'm Laura Devoy. The family of a New South Wales man missing in Nepal say they believe he has died. Michael Keats was believed to be at the border crossing between Nepal and Tibet when flash floods struck last Wednesday. He's believed to be the first known Australian casualty. The Department of Foreign Affairs and Trade is yet to confirm any Australian deaths. It says there are 43 Australians unaccounted for. Foreign Minister Penny Wong told News 24 her thoughts are with the families and loved ones of those people.
4: We've not received official confirmation, but it is, we respect the family's rights to make a public statement. And again, my thoughts are with them and with the family and friends of all of the Australians who are currently unaccounted for. We are urgently working, we are working around the clock to get information.
3: Home values across the country have declined for a fifth consecutive month. Cotality says prices dropped by 0.9% in August. Darwin was the only capital city to record a rise. Agriculture production is forecast to fall by 5% this financial year. The Australian Bureau of Agricultural and Resource Economics and Sciences says while the value is down, there were improvements to this year's outlook over winter. Production value is expected to come in at just under $100 billion, or $105 billion when fisheries and forestry are included. ABARES says the winter crop is the fourth largest crop on record. A review of the Australian Carbon Credit Unit scheme legislation has found it is robust and remains fundamentally sound to Australia's climate policy. The scheme is a voluntary program which enables businesses, communities and landholders to earn carbon credits for storing carbon or reducing greenhouse gas emissions. A review was conducted by the Climate Change Authority. The federal government has welcomed the findings and says it remains committed to providing stable and predictable policy settings for the scheme. From house fires and ocean rescues to intervening in violent situations, more than 50 Australians have been recognised for their courage. Governor-General Sam Mostyn has announced 30 Australian bravery decorations to recognise 54 people.
5: Special measures of thanks to those for whom an act of courage has left physical or emotional wounds that endure long after the moment of danger has passed. In 2026, three bravery decorations will be awarded posthumously, two to individuals who lost their lives performing acts of great courage.
3: Among those individuals, Antong Jiang. He lost his life after helping to rescue a distressed swimmer in Wollongong, New South Wales, 3 years ago. The recipients have been named on Wattle Day for the second year. The Australian Melanoma Research Foundation is encouraging young Australians to have a sun-safe spring. Melanoma is the third most common form of cancer in Australia and the second most commonly diagnosed among those aged 20 to 39. Ahead of what could be one of the nation's hottest ever summers, the Research Foundation wants Australians to educate themselves on sun safety. Common myths include people with darker skin tones do not need sun protection and sunscreen ingredients cause cancer. Turning to sport, in tennis, Kim Birrell and James Duckworth are through to the second round of the US Open. Birrell saved a match point on her way to victory, while Duckworth won in a fourth set tiebreak. Alexander Vukic bowed out of the tournament in five sets. Maya Joint is on court now, with Rinki Hijikata and Alexei Popperin up soon.
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0: And with the time just on 4 minutes after nine, let's have a look at some weather information for you. I can tell you that currently in downtown Kennington, 128 Reservoir Road to be precise, we're sitting on 11.8 degrees. And that's quite a mild morning. The sun is really starting to impact that temperature. And I can tell you that if you want to know more details about the local weather situation, you come to the right place. So I can tell you that we're expected to reach a top today of 20 with a shower or two, up to 1 mil of rain today. In fact, I think looking ahead, there is a possibility of rain each day for the next 7 days. So we're going to have quite a interesting time in our first week of spring. Of course, today is the first day of spring. If we look to tomorrow, which I think most people have probably worked out by now, is going to be Wednesday. The forecast for Wednesday reinforces what I just said. 10 overnight tonight, a nice mild evening. Top tomorrow of 16 with a possible shower up to 1 mil. Thursday, a shower or two, 7 to 17 and up to 1 mil. Friday, showers increasing, 3 to 17 with between 2 and 8 mils of rain. Saturday, shower or two, 9 to 16 and up to 6 mil of rain. And Sunday, 5 to 15 and up to 1 mil of rain. So that's the outlook for the next few days, and I know that particularly those involved in sporting events at the weekend, we're very keen to check out what the Bureau is predicting. Coming up very shortly, we have our special guest, Team Kaliana, and we'll be introducing them in a moment. And if you've got any questions you'd like to send into them, don't hesitate to send them in on 0477 51 358. I thought we might follow that weather forecast with a track of music before we talk to our special guests. And I'll let you see if you can work out what the title of this song may be. It's a bit of a novelty title, so have a close listen.

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G'day, Troy Cassidaly here. 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

0: made sure that you came in for your monthly dose of Phoenix. Now, you've got three special guests with you today. I wonder if you could just give us a little bit of an introduction to who you've brought in with you today.
1: Well, we've brought three of the best here today, John. I think everyone is in for an absolute treat. So we've got the regular of the show here. We've got Brady here, which is an absolute treat. Brady's actually been helping John out behind the scenes a little bit as part of his work experience, which is
0: so much so that when I clicked on the program guide for today, it's mentioning Brady by name.
1: He
0: gets star billing.
1: So he's got top billing.
0: Obviously, he's impressed someone here at the studio at the station. So you've got Brady with you. Who else have you got here?
1: Well, we've got a new up-and-coming radio star, Riley, here, who's absolutely very keen. His first day on the radio, he's very much looking forward to it, and I think we're looking forward to hearing his wonderful
0: absolutely.
1: Voice.
0: Absolutely.
1: And then, of course, we've got our special adult guest as well from Caliano. We've got Mr. Royce, who is our fabulous printer technician and awesome IT guy. So we're in for an absolute treat, and Riley and Brady here are going to be asking them a few questions as well.
0: Right. So, this is going to be great. We've got the two students going to be interviewing a member of staff. That will be intriguing. But before we hand over or we start having a chat with Riley, just a couple of questions. One relates to there's a big event, I believe, coming up in about a week or so, some sort of concert.
1: There is a big event coming up. So next Friday, September 11th, is the world-famous Caliana concert. So tickets are on sale if you want to get some. It's an absolutely fantastic day. All the kids have been working really, really hard over the last couple of terms, really, to put on a fantastic show for everyone.
0: Fantastic. That's wonderful. All right, we might have a chat to Riley for a start. So we've got Riley just putting on the headphones because for those listeners out there who don't know what goes on in the studio, each person who's live on air wears a pair of headphones so they can actually hear what's going to air while they're actually speaking themselves. So first of all, welcome to Phoenix, Riley. Good to see you.
2: Good. How are you?
0: Very well, thanks. Now, thank you for your warm reception yesterday when I visited the school. I thought you were absolutely wonderful just sitting down having a chat about what we'll be talking about today. And I think one of the things that stood out for me is that you are a very good listener and a very good thinker. So that made it very easy for me, so I thank you for that. And we did talk about Caliana, and we talked about what are some of the good things about Caliana. So what are some of the things you like about Caliana?
2: Seeing my friends.
0: Right, seeing your friends, okay. And all in your class, or do you meet some at recess, lunchtime, those sort of things?
2: Recess and lunch.
0: Right. And what do you do at lunchtimes at Caliana?
2: Hang out with my friends, like out in the yard.
0: Right. Do you play sport or you just sit around and yak, or what's the
2: we
0: story?
2: We sometimes play basketball.
0: Oh, right. Okay. So are you a basketballer yourself? Do you play in a team anywhere?
2: No.
0: Oh, well, gee, with your height and everything, I reckon you'd make a great basketballer. And the other thing that we did speak about yesterday was that the friends you've made at Caliana are really close friends now, aren't they? They're going to be lifelong friends, because I think people we meet during our teens and adolescence often become lifelong friends. The other thing that I didn't ask you yesterday, and I do normally, is have you got any pets at home?
2: I got a couple pets.
0: Oh, tell us about your pets. What have you got?
2: I have like a lot of them.
0: Right.
2: And like, yeah.
0: What have you got, a dog, cat?
2: I have a couple dogs, a couple cats, and I got a couple birds.
0: Fantastic. Well, let's go through the dogs first. What are their names?
2: I got Rubble, Tippy, yep. Lola, and Fatty.
0: Right. Who named them?
2: My family.
0: Oh, fantastic. I think they're great names, aren't they?
2: Yep.
0: And how old are they? Are they just young puppies or are they older dogs?
2: They're older dogs.
0: Right. Okay, so you've known them all your life.
2: Yeah.
0: Yeah, fantastic. All right, let's go across to Brady now and welcome you back, Brady. Good to see you. And it's probably an opportunity for us to just catch up a little, because we do see each other each month and you've been helping me a great deal with the radio DJ.
3: Yep.
0: I can't remember whether or not you've got any pets. Have you got pets?

0: Yeah, one dog.
1: One dog called?
0: Yep. Charlie. He's nine.
1: Nine. And what breed is he?
0: English Bulldog.
1: Wow. Does that mean you barrack for the Western Bulldogs?
0: No, I barrack for West Coast.
1: West Coast. Tell us about why West Coast.
0: Because they're the best team in the AFL.
1: Right. Well, that's not a bad reason. I reckon that's a pretty good reason to barrack for a particular team.
0: Yes, it is.
1: Now, we did hear from James a little earlier that you've got a concert coming up. Are you involved in that?
0: Yes, with the Year 10 class, yes.
1: Right. What are you doing? Are you singing, dancing? What are you actually doing?
0: Dancing.
1: Dancing. What sort of dancer are you?
0: We're doing... It's called Yellow by Coldplay, but and there's something else in it too. Right. But I can't remember what it's called.
1: Okay. So that's a reason for people to buy tickets. I can get along and see Brady on stage dancing to Coldplay. That sounds absolutely fantastic.
0: Yes.
1: Okay. Now, the other thing is we asked Riley the question, what are three things you like about Kalyana?
0: Seeing my friends.
1: Right. What else? Anything else?
0: Seeing the teachers.
1: What are you talking up the teachers? The teachers are good at Kalyana, are they?
0: Yeah.
1: Yeah. Oh, well, that wasn't a convincing yeah, but we'll go with it.
0: Yeah.
1: Well, yeah, that's more convincing. And I suppose the other thing is some of the activities you do there. Do you go on camps?
0: No, we actually are not going on camp this year, but yes, I've been on one.
1: Okay, where did you? What camp did you go on?
0: Billabong Ranch in Year 7.
1: Oh, right. And what did you do at Billabong Ranch?
0: That was a while ago. Now I can't even remember.
1: But it was good fun.
0: Yeah.
1: Fantastic. All right. Now we have one more person to introduce to our listeners. And we'll do a bit of a intro with Royce. First of all, Royce, welcome to Phoenix.
2: Thank you. Thanks for having me.
1: Absolute pleasure. Your role at Kalyana, what's it all about?
2: So I'm the IT manager there. So basically, if it plugs into a PowerPoint, it's my responsibility. So, yeah.
1: So you're in constant demand, I imagine.
2: Yeah. I don't sit still for very long.
1: Right. So how long have you been doing that work?
2: Coming up on 12 months now. So start of term four, I'll have been there a year. So.
1: Fantastic. Now, I understand the two boys are going to interview you a little later, so we'll get your full story as the show unfolds. In the meantime, we're going to have a break. We're going to listen to some sponsorship, and then we'll be right back with Team Kalyana.
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0: Okay, a little bit of music there to get us on the go. We've got four special guests in the studio with us from, well, we refer to them as Team Kellyana, and that's what we'll continue to do. We have Brady and Riley as two students. We've got Royce and James, members of staff from Kellyana. The other thing I want to mention before we continue on with our conversation is that we've got some great shows coming up later today. When I'm finished, I have mentioned it, Tuesday brunch with Julie Sloan between 10 and 12. At 12 o'clock, get out those old records with Darren Wright. Now, Darren Wright has got the greatest collection of old music you would ever find anywhere. And not only that, he's got the knowledge that goes with it. At 2 o'clock, Rock for Seniors with Bill Whitbread. 4 o'clock, The Dawn of British New Wave with Dawn Delaney. 6 o'clock, Koori Shoutout with Anne Conway. Tonight's program will include Koori Shoutout News, an interview with the recently appointed CEO of JARA, Cassandra Lewis, and also a recent interview recorded between Charles Pakana of Victorian Aboriginal News and Indigenous radio pioneer Uncle Joel Wright. And between all that, some great First Nations music. 8 o'clock, Heretic Frequency with Aaron Ez Eddy. 10 o'clock, The Cosmic Basement with Andy Burke. And at 12 midnight, The Phoenix Phantom with Entourage in tow will sweep into the studio and put to air a fantastic playlist. And at the end of that time, around about 7 a.m, Brett and Keith will put their wonderful show to air, The Fat.
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0: So whichever device you tune into radio with, make sure it's tuned to 106.7, whether it be your crystal set or your transistor radio or your whatever. Let's make sure that you have us firmly embedded in your program guide there. All right, we've got our wonderful students and staff from Kellyana here, and we'll go to Riley because Riley's going to start off chatting to Royce about his role at Kellyana. So, Riley, take it away. What would you like to ask Royce?
3: How long have you worked at Kellyana for?
4: Yeah, so as I was saying before, I started at Kellyana late last year, and so coming up on 1 year, and I've enjoyed every minute of it so far.
0: Okay, Brady, you got a question?
5: Where did you work before Kellyana?
4: So before Kellyana, I worked at Bendigo Bank for a few years. I was in the IT department there and, learned about patience with the good people at Bendigo Bank. And before that, I was doing gigs where I'd fly around and do Wi-Fi and things for music festivals. So, yeah, been around, done a few different jobs.
0: Yeah, Riley, another question from you.
3: What does your role include?
4: Even after a year, it changes day to day. So most of the time, it's fixing people's printing or Wi-Fi. Printing and Wi-Fi is probably the number one and two things. And then any of the technical projects and upgrading all the infrastructure for school. So recently we've had a big push to be more technological. So, yeah.
5: What are three things you enjoy about Kellyana?
4: The staff, the students, and the special things like this that we get to go out and do. I really enjoy the special projects, getting out to radio, getting out to, the concerts coming up. So, yeah, just those little yearly landmarks we get through where it's, something new and special. I really enjoy that. But the staff and students make the place really great. Good people.
3: What makes a good teacher?
0: Philosophical question there for you, Royce.
4: Good teacher. Ooh, that's a toughie. It's been a long time since I've been in school, so I haven't really been taught. But I think, for me, some of my best mentors throughout my career, the best thing that they've given me is perspective. So if I have an idea and they say, but have you thought about this, Royce? And then I think, no, I haven't. And it makes you sort of sit back and have a look at how you thought about something previously. Then if they can change your perspective or give you some perspective, I think that makes a really good teacher or sign of a good brain.
0: Fantastic. Brody, you got another question?
5: Who are three people who have inspired you during your time at Caliana?
4: Ooh, three people who have inspired me. That's a good one. There's actually quite a lot of inspirational people there. I like to think Mr. Anstey, he inspires me because he can get up in front of a mic and just talk like, and it doesn't bother him at all, whereas my heart's racing real fast right now because I'm on air. So I admire that about Mr. Anstey. Most of the leadership team are inspiring, but I think, Mr. David, he's pretty good. He's always super calm and gentle, but he's also super athletic. I don't know. He's an inspiring guy. I could listen to him talk for hours. And, one of the students that really inspires me is, there's a student who comes to tech time every Tuesday, and she's there every day, and she's so keen and so lovely with the other students. She's really inclusive. So yeah, a couple of the students I work with are really inspiring, super lovely.
0: Fantastic. Look, we might take a break. The two students are doing a fantastic job with their interview with our special guest today, Royce. And that last question, I guess, related to people that we often refer to as heroes. And David Bowie has got a great song that's called Heroes. So let's have a listen to that.

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4: A great way to start your weekend, tune into some great classical music with Julian, and he just doesn't play the music, he gives you the background, he gives you the backstory to the tracks he plays, so that always makes it far more meaningful. Talk about meaningful, we've got some wonderful people in the studio with us this morning, Team Kaliana, and a big pat on the back to both Riley and Brady for the interview they've conducted with Royce. And I just saw a couple of questions that came up listening to that particular interview. First of all, Royce, it must be very different dealing with basically prep-age kids right through to year 12. So their needs are quite different, I guess, in terms of technology.
5: Yeah, absolutely. So for the younger kids, it's mostly iPads and a lot of, like, tactile stuff. And the older kids, it's a lot of, like, password management and sort of getting to know technology. So I don't really handle the teaching of that stuff. I just handle it when things don't work and call me up. But I think it's a big push of the school to be like really tech forward and teach the kids, like, you know, safe behavior online, and then when they're a bit younger, how to just interact with technology. So
4: right. And I guess through your role, you have a lot to do with the teaching staff. And I guess there's a variety of levels of knowledge even amongst the staff.
5: Yeah, definitely. So we've got a bit of a program at the moment where we're interviewing all the staff constantly and getting their own sort of self-assessment of where they're at with technology. And then we do little PD days with them where we try and lift them up a little bit and give them some new skills and new tech to keep up. So the assistant principal and I recently did one on, like responsible use of AI and how to sort of use that as a bit of a force multiplier to get up to speed on technology and things like that. So it's a fun little project.
4: I guess that old saying that is often used when it comes to young people is it takes a whole village to raise a child. So I guess based on that, I guess, belief or philosophy, are parents, and are they able to access technology and get some sort of instruction via the school? Are parents actually involved in the whole process?
5: Yeah, so one of the things that I really like is that we do support the parents with the things that they need to get in touch with their students and teachers throughout the day, and through that we try to support the parents as best we can to get their kids everything they need to be ready for school. We keep most of the tech on site at Kalyana, right. But we definitely try to support the kids at home as well.
4: So that leads, you've just created another question for me. I know when I was still in the teaching business, students were purchasing their own computers. Is that still the case?
5: I believe mainstream that's still the case, but right. At Kalyana we keep all the tech and we purchase it on behalf of the students and keep it through the tenure of the kids. So we have a pool at school and each kid gets their own allocated device,
4: right.
5: And that's kept in the classroom and it's charged overnight and yeah.
4: Fantastic. Now back to you, James, because you're one of, I guess, Royce's customers. You must rely very much on that service being available and that support being available as a classroom teacher.
6: We do. So at any point of the day, and this happens quite often, Royce is absolutely on hand for us to call when a kid can't log into their computer, the printer goes down, problems with the internet, lots and lots of little things. And we're just having a great discussion off air about, obviously the primes, there's been a lot of movement in our primary wing, because I know Royce has been very, very busy with them. And I guess a good thing, I suppose, is we don't see Royce up as much in the senior wing,
4: right.
6: Because we can sort of self-manage and sort of empower the kids as well to, if they've got to change their password, for example, they can do that themselves. And
4: right.
6: It's really okay. Cool.
4: So you want them to become independent learners, even when it comes to the technology?
6: Absolutely. Just using technology, but just sort of in all facets, really. So whether it's like sending emails, sending attachments, we do a lot of work with that. We really invested in sort of the Google suite of apps as well, so we use a lot of work with that as well, and sort of teaching the kids other little digital media things as well.
4: Right. Well, let's hear from the students again. And Brady, a question for you. How are you with technology? Do you enjoy using the computers and things?
7: Yeah.
4: Yeah, and what do you use them for mainly?
7: Break time.
4: Right, okay. And at home, you're on technology much at home?
7: Yes.
4: You're not one of those people who spends most of your time playing games and things?
7: No.
4: Why not?
7: I have a break in between.
4: Right, okay. So that's really good. That's something that obviously you've been advised to do. What technology do you have at home?
7: My phone.
4: Right, so you operate on your phone most of the time?
7: Yeah.
4: Fantastic. And what about you, Riley? You keen on technology?
8: Sometimes.
4: Sometimes. Okay. So have you got a computer at home you got access to?
8: No, I have a phone and an iPad.
4: And an iPad. Okay. So would most of your friends have iPads?
8: Some.
4: Some. Okay. And do you contact your friends from Kalyana? Do you contact them out of hours via your technology?
8: Yes.
4: So you've got a bit of a network going there, have you? Oh, that's fantastic. And if you've got something goes wrong with your phone, are you able to ask someone at school to help you work to fix it?
8: Yeah, I can ask some of my friends.
4: Right, okay. So they've got quite a good knowledge of technology. That's wonderful. All right, we're going to have another break and we'll have a little bit of sponsorship, and then we'll go back to having listen to a bit of music before we continue our conversation with our special guest from Kalyana.
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4: And what a great idea, become a member of the Phoenix family. You certainly won't regret that you made that decision. And we would suggest also that once you get to know a few people, you might decide you'd like to put a show to air, and you'll get every opportunity to do that. All right, off air, there's been a little bit of talk about Dolly Parton in the studio, so we thought we might play a Dolly Parton track. This is a song I've got no idea about, but the title of the song is quite appealing. Chicken Every Sunday, Dolly Parton.

0: The late Dolly Parton there with an interesting track called Chicken Every Sunday. Of course, lots of interesting things going on at this time of year, at spring. With the start of spring, I always think of the Melbourne Cup. I think of uni exams and the exhibition buildings in Melbourne. I think of all sorts of things. And I think of the footy finals. And I guess it's that time of year also when the term hasn't got long to run. So, James, we've got, 2 weeks after this?
1: Yep, term three is on its final leg. So after this, we've got 2 weeks left of term, if we can believe it. It is flown by.
0: Okay, so are we going to celebrate term three in some way? Is there things coming up that will be, I guess, viewed by the kids as a bit of a celebration?
1: Well, of course, our concert next week is considered a bit of a celebration in the second last week of the term. But on the last day of term three, which I think is September 18th, we've got a very, very exciting day. Not only do these kids get to finish school a little bit early, leaving at 1:30, which I'm sure they're looking forward to, we have our annual Footy Colours Day, which is highlighted by the impeccable staff versus student footy game.
0: Oh, good, good. Now, how does that all work out? Are there special rules for staff-student matches? Because they can be a little willing at times.
1: Oh, they absolutely can, and it can be a good excuse for some staff and for some students to get a bit of a run around. It's an absolutely fun day. It's super, super awesome. I think there's like a primary one, and then there's one for the big kids as well, and the staff join in and have an absolute lot of fun, and it's great seeing all the kids running around, and what better time of year to do it as well?
0: Absolutely. So it's a very busy time then, at the end of term. That launches you into the holidays. And then final term, term four, I guess there's graduations and all sorts of things to look forward to.
1: Absolutely. So coming up, we've got the year 12 graduation happens in term four as well, which is a super, almost a bittersweet time to say farewell to some of our year 12. Some have been at the school the whole journey,
0: right,
1: all the way through Kaliana. So
0: fantastic.
1: That's going to be really wonderful.
0: Great. And there'll inevitably be a turnover of staff. We often have people moving on to other areas for lots of different reasons. But the other exciting thing is that there will be a new intake of students to look forward to.
1: Exactly right. So we are, I think as we've mentioned in the last previous weeks, we still have more and more students. I think we're averaging about an inquiry a day for our students wanting to be part of our wonderful school. So we're definitely feeling it, but we are absolutely so excited to have so many more wonderful faces at our school.
0: I know that we did mention this previously, but I think a large part of our listening audience would believe are grandparents and parents. What do they need to do if they want to find out if Kaliana is a good fit for their child or their grandchild? What's the best way to go about it?
1: So there's a pretty extensive progress to go through, being a special school and all that. There are certain requirements that we have to be part of our school. But we do encourage parents to inquire, and if their student qualifies to be at our school, and they can sort of go through that process as well.
0: Okay, so just contact the school. Is that the best way to go about it? Ask for an appointment so they can find out what is available?
1: Yeah, something along those lines. It's a pretty extensive process.
0: Yeah,
1: I won't bore the listeners with that one.
0: Right.
1: But
0: the initial inquiry could be via the school. Okay, before we finish in a few minutes, it's gone very quickly that hour, I wonder if we could get back to Royce for a moment. And I just want to put your looking into the future cap on, Royce. How do you see technology developing over the next decade or two? What changes do you think we'll see? I mean, I think most of us, our listening audience, would know that AI is a big issue at the moment. How are schools handling that?
2: Yeah, so that's a great question. The short answer is, because I've only been in this school for 12 months, how schools generally handle it, I'm not 100% sure. But at Kaliana, we've got a very considered approach to AI. One of the things we're learning about is there is a lot of opportunity, and my personal opinion is that for our kids in particular, AI can absolutely be a force multiplier that can help them perform at a higher level and get them into, into things that they might not have been possible beforehand. So I think it's really a really great tool. But obviously, with all of that capability, there's also risk. So there's lots of stuff around where your data's going, data centers, things like that. So we have to be really careful as a school that no personal information is put through these servers and data centers. And so we pay particular attention to not putting any student data into them, and generally speaking, we just try to be really controlled about how we use it.
0: And I guess once again, I'll go back to a question I asked a little earlier. I guess to really make it effective, whatever policy you come up with, the parents have to be on board as well, don't they?
2: Haven't really heard too much from the parents about what their stances are on it regarding, you know, use in the school. I know some students are using it in the seniors and it's part of the program, but for the juniors and stuff, in the next 20 years, I'm not 100% sure what it's going to look like. It's it's all very much in its infancy.
1: I think there's a real I think the school has a really wonderful understanding of both the ethical and also the environmental impact that AI can have, but I think we really look at it through a lens of accessibility for our students that have a disability, which I think that can be a really powerful thing and can, I think, give us a fighting chance at just getting through this well. But we were sort of really understanding the impacts that it can have sort of in the broader world as well.
0: Fantastic. Now, listening to the two of you, I think Kellyanna's in very good hands. There seems to be a very balanced, a very sensible approach that you're taking, and I guess navigating these times when it's all sort of new to us is a very important sort of aspect of a school's overall plan. So what we're going to do now, folks, is we're going to play a song that I guess it has connections with the end of the year, because that's heading towards Christmas and we have Christmas lunch and we make gravy and stuff. So Paul Kelly might have a say here. When we come back, we'll invite all four of our guests to do a shout out to anyone who may be listening. So let's have a listen to Paul Kelly, How to Make Gravy.

0: While Paul Kelly continues to make some magnificent gravy in the background, let's give our four wonderful guests the opportunity to do a shout out to anyone who may be listening, either now or when there is a recording of this particular program available at the school. So let's start with Brodie. Your name is on the program, so you're the headline act here, I guess. Who would you like to give a shout out to,
1: Brodie? My family.
0: Right. Who in particular?
1: My mum and dad and my brother.
0: Fantastic. Okay. And anyone else?
1: My good mate Declan from school.
0: Declan from school. That's wonderful. I hope Declan gets to hear that.
1: Yeah, and some of my other good mates from year 9 and 10 as well.
0: Fantastic. That's good to hear, Brodie. What about you, James? Is there anyone... You've given a shout out to everyone in Bendigo so far, I think.
2: I just definitely want to shout out, of course, all the dads, and everyone's special to all of us. We've got that coming up this weekend, and we've got an amazing Father's Day breakfast at Kellyanna as well this Friday. So,
0: great!
2: Shout out, Dad.
0: That sounds wonderful. And Riley, who would you like to give a shout out to?
3: John, my best friend at school.
0: Right. Any family members you'd like to give a shout out to?
3: My mum and dad, and my sister and brother.
0: Fantastic. What are their names, your brother and sisters?
3: My oldest brother is Brock and Callum and Shanae.
0: Fantastic. Thanks so much for that. I'm sure they'll be glad to hear that. And Royce, who would you like to acknowledge?
4: Just all the great staff and students at Kellyanna. They've been so welcoming since I started, and so thanks so much for having me.
0: Beautiful. I'd like to thank all four of you for coming in, because I know it's a big ask to get that time off and bring the students in. And we have always, I think we've expressed this a number of times, how impressed we are with how confident and how well-spoken the students are, and their willingness to make connections with our community through community radio. And Brodie will be back again, I know, because we need to get Brodie back here behind the desk helping me.
1: Thanks, John.
0: Without that opportunity today, I've been a bit lost, Brodie, so I need your help next time.
1: Yep, I'll be here soon.
0: Beautiful. I look forward to it. All right, wraps us up for today. Coming up after we have the new sport and weather, you'll be having Tuesday brunch. So make sure you stay tuned for that. And here's a little promo for it.
1: See you, everyone.
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7: The government does not have any confirmation of Australian deaths in Nepal. The family of a New South Wales man say they believe he died in the floods which struck last Wednesday. According to the Department of Foreign Affairs and Trade, 43 Australians are unaccounted for. Foreign Minister Penny Wong told the ABC DFAT is working urgently to gain any information it can.
8: And we hold grave concerns for their safety and obviously those concerns worsen every day that goes by. Can I say how much my thoughts, the thoughts of all of us, are with the families and friends of those who are unaccounted for. This is just such a distressing time.
7: The first gas from the Beetaloo Basin, about 500 kilometres southeast of Darwin, will flow to homes and businesses today. More than 40 terajoules a day will flow into the Northern Territory's gas grid. Australians diagnosed with advanced bladder cancer now have access to a new treatment option on the Pharmaceutical Benefits Scheme. More than 3,000 Australians are diagnosed with bladder cancer each year, and survival rates have declined significantly in recent decades. Associate Professor Andrew Weichart says the drug will provide an alternative first-line treatment option to chemotherapy.